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0: Gospel Tracks! Walt Baby Love Productions presents Gospel Tracks, making a joyful noise unto the Lord. Hi, this is Walt Baby Love. And for the next 2 or 3 hours, depending on what city you're hearing us in, we'll feature the best gospel and inspirational entertainment from around the world. 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This weekend... we're going to speak with Pastor Mike Jr.
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0: Jason Nelson.
19: 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I play bass.
0: And Marcus Jordan.
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0: They'll all join me in separate Zoom chats from our Marina Del Rey studios right here in Southern California. Then we'll get into our inspirational thought of the week. I give you the phone number to the Faith phone line and how you can reach out to us on our social media platforms. Plus, we'll have our Gospel Tracks Faith phone line prayer list and a timely and informative Gospel Tracks medical moment. Oh my God, I feel like praising y'all. Can you believe we're already in the final week of the month of August? Labor Day here in America, just a week away. The kids are back in school, but there's one thing I know for sure. God has given you and I a brand new mercy called a gift from God, and it's called life. Let's go ahead and have ourselves a little praise party. Here's Tamela Mann, Kirk Franklin, and Wycliffe John saying, hello, God. We're just trying to tell you we're grateful, Lord.
21: So let me testify. I was born in Haiti. My daddy was a minister. He believed in having churches in the hood, you know what I mean? He brought us to Newark, New Jersey after Brooklyn. 1108 South Orange Avenue. Let me take you back to what gospel, Caribbean vibe felt like in that church.

0: I keep seeing, you know, they're preachers or whatever, and they put out these records, right? I want to do one, except I don't want to sing. I want to just talk, but I want to have great music that'll bless people.
1: Right, let me say this right here. I dare you to be serious. I'll do the majority of the work, and we'll have that Walk Baby Love record done within, look, watch me, I'll do it within 72 hours. I got that kind of steam, man. Don't play with me, sir.
0: I love it, man. I love you.
2: Here I am, busted. Just John P. Key busted me with all of the public. You know, he says, I dare you, right? I've still been procrastinating, so it's all my fault. But I'm trying to figure it out, you know? I mean, you know, what do I say to you all the time, right? Well, we're trying to figure it out. God has already worked it out. So I got to trust God. I got to pray about this because I want to put out an inspirational record song of me just kind of talking, right? But I want to talk about stuff that makes sense, that touches your heart, about God, about my own testimony and probably your testimony too. John P. Key, Church Medley, y'all.

0: Key and the Church Medley. Still the number one gospel song in the nation. And I shared part of that phone call with you, just being busted by John P. Key live on the radio, right? With my idea and my thought about putting out a song, but part of my testimony, and you heard what I was talking about, right? Maybe y'all can help me out. Pray for me. Send me ideas and thoughts. And then maybe we can go ahead and actually try to do that. Since everybody else does it, why shouldn't I do it, right? Anyway, next I was speaking with Pastor Mike Jr. Lord, thank you for family. Thank you for Gospel Tracks. As I was saying, I was speaking with Pastor Mike Jr. And he began talking about his style of gospel music.
1: For me, my formula is very simple. Keep God at the center of it and take the very things that our grandparents and our parents said that had power in it. Because if we're not careful, we want their results, but we don't want their sacrifice. We want their power, but we don't want their principles. So for me, man, I just want to embody all that. I want the previous generation to look and see if you, that's how you do it. Like, it may not even be my flavor of music, but I can still feel God in it, you know? So that means the world to me.

0: I need you to come on and come through. That's what we all should be saying. Because we know what God has done for us in the past. We know he can do it again. We just have to go before the throne of grace and ask for it. Oh, hallelujah, y'all. Thank you for joining me this weekend. I am off to a good start. God's Holy Spirit is leading what it is we're doing. Let me tell you what's about to happen. Phone calls from Gospel Tracks listeners throughout the United States. Music on the way from Anthony Brown and Group Therapy. Darrell Walls is standing by in just a little bit. I'm going to be speaking with Jason Nelson also. He's coming up. A powerful Gospel Tracks classical old school style segment. And I don't want you to run away because Javon DeJuan is going to be here in the first hour of Gospel Tracks. All that and a whole lot more. You have definitely locked on to God's program. This is GT, the tracks of our lives. It's Gospel Tracks and Walt, baby love.
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4: 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Somebody say amen.
5: Good morning, Walt Baby Love. My name is Carrie Alderman. I'm sending you a shout out. Thank you for all that you do. I would like for you to pray for our country, for healing and love. Also for Palm Beach County School District workers, each and every one of them this year. We're going back to school. I want to thank you for all that you do in spreading the gospel and the inspirational song. Amen. Blessings.
0: Hey, thank you, Carrie. I appreciate that. That's Carrie Alderman. She's from down there in West Palm Beach, Florida. And obviously, she's an educator herself. And she says they're back in school at Palm Beach County School District. So we're going to lift everybody up in prayer as you've asked us to do, Carrie. Most gracious, loving, and everlasting Heavenly Father, we thank you for blessing us and giving us this brand new mercy today. Carrie said they are back in school. Father, we are lifting up the Palm Beach County School District and all of its educators and workers, all of those that are doing what they can to help the children get a better education. Everybody that's working in the district, God, not just the teachers, but those in administration, the janitorial staff, the police officers are there for safety. God, we ask you to continue not only giving them good health, but sound minds so that they can help our children. We know, God, that you care about your creation. I thank you for Miss Carrie Alderman also, that she's listening to Gospel Tracks each and every week and praying for us. Bless she and her family. And God, we'll be careful to give you the glory, the honor, and the praise in our lives, because we know that you care about us and you hear our prayers. In the name of your son, Jesus, we say amen, amen, and amen. Miss Carrie, this song is for you. It's from Anthony Brown and Group Therapy, Always Be Good.

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God is good all the time, but all the time, our God is good. Please give us a call at the Faith phone line. I'd love to hear from you. 1-877-925-8568 is the number. 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Here's Daryl Walls and PJ Morton.

0: Daryl Walls and his producer PJ Morton and Abel. Next, I was having a fantastic conversation with Jason Nelson. Now, you know, he's also a pastor besides being a gospel music artist. Well, as we began talking, I asked him a very simple question. I said, what actually inspired you to really pursue gospel music? And once you hear what he said to me, I think you're going to agree. I think it actually is his testimony.
1: I am a consummate musician as well as a singer. Not a lot of people know that I'm a musician. I play bass and have since I was 13. That's really what got me into my love for gospel music. The way I love it now is because I learned it as a musician. And then outside of that, I mean, I just love God, man. This everything about who He is and how He uses me is always astonishing, because I know me, and to know that God not only

0: Brothers and Sisters, beautiful music from Jason Nelson featuring Madison Ryan Ward, Made New. Get that personal relationship with Jesus Christ, y'all. Tell God you're sorry. Ask God to come into your life. Ask God to save you. I'm telling you, if you do it, God will save you. God will give you that opportunity to become part of His family. And you know what? This song says it all. Made new. When you follow Jesus Christ, repent of your sins, and He welcomes you in, the Bible says you become a new creature in Christ Jesus. Somebody is not only hearing that, somebody's feeling a move of God's Holy Spirit in their life. This is God's humble servant. My name is Walt Baby Love.
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6: 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I'm hanging out with Walt Baby Love.
7: Ooh, thank you, gang. I am feeling this thing. If you feel like you're ready to have yourself a little church, you've come to the right place, child of God. Let's go ahead and do it, y'all. I'm picking up the pace. We're going to do it with a little music from our friend, John P. Key. And the New Life Community Choir taking you back with Clap Your Hands.

0: sell some church. I am not ashamed to tell you that sometimes I've got to hear some of that traditional gospel music. I'm not putting down anybody else, but sometimes we got to have God's Holy Ghost in that music. Something that tells you to say, I got to get on my knees. Thank you, Jesus, for blessing me. And I know many of you in our audience feel the same way. Thank you. Lee Williams and the Spiritual QCs, come see about me. Who's gone home to be with the Lord now? James Bignon and the Deliverance Mass Choir with a familiar classic. I came to lift him up. That's why I'm here, to lift him up and give him glory. And we started that segment with John P. Key and the New Life Community Choir saying, clap your hands, people. If you feel like getting a shout going, go ahead and do it. I'll be right back after the break with Javon DeMond and Jabari Johnson here at Gospel Tracks, praising his holy name.
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0: One of our rising stars in the gospel music world. I'm talking about Jabari Johnson and Can't Stop. I can't stop God believing in you, trusting you, glorifying you, honoring you, lifting you up. Oh my God, I don't know the adjectives. Thank you for the music, Jabari. Listen, y'all, I would love for you to leave us a message on our Facebook page. All you have to do is search Gospel Track Show or Walt Baby Love. That's Gospel Track Show or Walt Baby Love. Then on Instagram, it's Gospel_Tracks. I want to know what you're doing when you're listening to Gospel Tracks and or what you're doing throughout the week. Let us know how you are lifting up God, how God has blessed you, how God has opened a door and your career is flourishing. 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This is Walter Baby.
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6: Good morning. This is Nathan Berry, B-E-R-R-Y. I'm really in need of prayer. I tried everything on my own, but I need prayer for the glaucoma that I'm dealing with. I'm praying for clear vision, 100% clear vision. Can you please pray for me and my family? I'm in Baton Rouge, Louisiana. Thank you so much, and you have a great day.
0: And thank you, Nathan. That's Mr. Nathan Berry in Baton Rouge, Louisiana. He's suffering with glaucoma. And I'll just say this real quickly, Nathan. I have glaucoma myself. I've mentioned that to the audience on the radio many times. And I went through all kinds of different treatments. And I'm here to tell you, God can help you because he can heal the issue or put it into remission from the standpoint of maintaining your sight. So I'm not a doctor or anything like that. I'm just testifying and sharing my own life that I have with the audience for years. But early on, I got treatment and I've been blessed and have not lost any sight. So we're going to lift you up in prayer right now, asking God to intervene. Heavenly Father, as we come before the throne of grace, here's our brother in Christ, Mr. Nathan Berry in Baton Rouge, Louisiana. We're praying for he and his family, God. His vision is at stake. God, we know that you are a healer. You can speak a word and give him clear vision. You can use medical science. God, we know that you are able and we believe that you'll come to our rescue. Most powerful and loving Heavenly Father, we ask you to hear our prayer today. For we're coming together, where two or more are gathered, asking you to be in the midst of this health crisis, restoring this gentleman's vision. We ask you to take care of his family, God. They need him. They are praying with him and for him. And God, we believe you're going to rescue him. In Jesus' holy name, we say amen, Amen and amen. Nathan, this song is for you. It's from William Murphy. It's his current single, and it's simply entitled No Failure. God never fails. Trust him and believe, brother.
7: He cannot fail. Say it again. Tell him there is no failure. Say it like you believe it. There is no failure in God. Listen. I wish you could see yourself in the future.

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0: Harvey sounded oh so good here at Gospel Tracks with Heaven. We're having ourselves a praise party, and we thank you for being with us. We thank God for sending you in our direction. I want to shout out to all of our listeners in Nairobi, Kenya. God bless you, Nairobi. We want to thank the folks at Capital FM at 98.4 there in Nairobi for giving us a home. 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Pray for our nation. We'll pray for your nation. Listen, y'all, it's Walt Baby Love coming up, our medical moment right after the break. 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
0: It's definitely Walt Baby Love, and it's time for this week's Gospel Tracks Medical Moment. I want to speak to you about eating disorders. Now, did you know that Americans spend $80 billion per year on dieting products? And at any given time, nearly 50% of women are trying to lose weight. Well, it's true. Now, in some instances, weight loss is necessary to prevent chronic diseases and poor health. Now, I'm sure you've seen all the TV ads for newer medications like Ozempic, which is a type of GLP-1 hormone that helps to promote weight loss. Now, however, in increasing numbers of cases among young women here in the United States and adolescents, deeper-rooted issues and low self-esteem have spawned eating disorders, things like anorexia, bulimia, and binge eating. Well, sometimes young women and men are so consumed with losing weight that they are putting their health at risk by starvation, purging food, and binge eating. Now, if you or someone you know has an eating disorder, please seek help right away. That's nothing to play with. Now, if you need to lose weight, talk to a healthcare professional about losing weight the proper way. That's this week's timely and informative Gospel Tracks Medical Moment. Let's go ahead and get back into our praise and worship with some more contemporary gospel music. Here's Canton Jones and Praise On Goes.

0: see you worshiping. Don't let us interrupt anything, all right? Joanne Rosario with her current single, Still on the Throne. God is still on the throne. The blood still works. Yes, it does. Next, I was speaking with Marcus Jordan, and I asked him a question I ask a lot of the artists, because I'm always kind of curious what they're thinking when it comes to their own faith and also reading the Bible. I wanted to know if he had a favorite person in the Bible that really stands out to him in addition to Jesus.
1: Yes, one of my favorite persons in the Bible besides Jesus is Paul. I love Paul. Paul was crazy. He persecuted the church, but he was bold in persecuting the church. So sometimes we look at people who are aggressive or who have, you know, strong personalities, and we look down on them. But those are some of the people that God really wants to use, because if you're that strong for the wrong reasons, then you can be even stronger for the right reasons. So I love Paul.

0: Marcus Jordan with his current single, Thank You God. We can't thank you enough. What do they say in the church all the time? If I had 10,000 tongues, I couldn't thank you enough. What if I had 10 billion tongues? I couldn't thank you enough. I'm telling you, people, we have to just be real with God. That's what he wants from us. That's when God tells us in the Bible that if we have something to say, come before the throne of grace boldly and express ourselves. Say, thank you, God. For here's what I need, God. Help me, God. I'm falling apart, God. I'm doing it right now, God. Increase my faith. Oh, I'm talking to somebody in the congregation out there listening to gospel tracks. Just know that God loves you, and so do I. This is Wild Baby.
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0: All right, y'all, if you have any positive thoughts, prayers, or inspiration you'd like to share with us here at Gospel Tracks, I want you to take a moment, give us a call at the Faith phone line. We would love to hear from you. All you have to do is dial us toll-free, 1-877-925-8568. 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And if you miss the digits, just go 1-877-WALT-LOVE. You'll find us, okay? Listen, I want to hear your testimony. I want to know what God has done for you. Also, maybe you want to be on our Faith Phone Line prayer list. I get it. Just tell us specifically what it is you'd like us to ask God to do for you. It'll be our honor and our privilege

I share this song with you each and every week because I listen to it myself throughout the week because it calms my spirit. That was Prince and the New Power Generation, Strolling. God is allowing us to still be here in the land of the living, all because of His grace and His mercy. And I can't speak for you, but I'm just strolling along with Him. Thank you, Jesus. Let's lift up a few people in prayer here. Let's lift up Akila from Baton Rouge, Louisiana. She said she just needs prayer. Heavenly Father, bless Akila. We don't know what's going on, but we know one thing. She believes. And she said, I'm listening to this guy on the radio that's praying for folks. I might as well call myself because I need prayer. So I don't know if she's a regular listener. I don't know if she's a regular participant in going to her local house of worship, or if she's somebody who's been estranged from the church. But whatever her situation is, Lord God, we ask you to bless her. Come through for her. Restore her faith in you. Heal her situation. Heal her body. In Jesus' holy name, we say amen. Amen and amen. Then Miss Joanne, she gave us a call from Midland, Georgia. She said she wants to pay off her mortgage. She said, I want to get my house paid off. Right? All of us, Joanne, all of us would like

our mortgages to be paid off. But anyway, we're going to ask God to help you out here. Lord God, as we continue lifting up individuals in our audience, all kinds of people have all kinds of issues. Some folks just call and say, God, everything is going well. I just want to thank you, but I want Wally to pray for us. So, Lord God, we ask you right this very minute to be a blessing to Miss Joanne in Midland, Georgia. Help her finish off those payments. And I said jokingly, but I know it's true, all of us would like to have our mortgages paid off. So, God, help all of us. In Jesus' holy name, we say amen, amen, and amen. I have to tell you, you realize when I say my gospel tracks family, that's you. Yep, you've allowed me to become part of your family, and I've allowed you to become part of our family. So we're grateful. We thank God for all of that. Because some people are walking through this world with no one. Just having no one to talk to. And sometimes not realizing they can talk to God. Hallelujah. And finally, Father, I just want to lift up the brave men and women of the United States military serving in harm's way. God, help us out here. Not just our troops, but the world. Yes, come to the rescue of our young people, our men and women serving in the United States military. They deserve better. Now, God, I'm going to wrap it up asking you for protection and guidance and strength for our first responders. And I pray for him all day long to care for my son out there on the job, in plain clothes, there in the city of Chicago, in law enforcement, he and his partner. So God bless them, protect them, and we'll make it our business to always thank you. In Jesus' holy name, I say amen, amen, and amen. I have the perfect song. Here it is. It's Tasha Page Lockhart. What is she saying in her current single? She says, he's on the way. Who's on the way? Jesus is on the way. He's coming back for his people. Keep on lifting him up, people. Keep on praising God.

0: extend those hands towards heaven. Say, thank you, Jesus. We're waiting on you, Lord. Glory to God. Tasha Page Lockhart with her current single, He's on the Way, moving up all the gospel music charts, making people understand that Jesus will definitely do what he said. He's coming back for his people. My name is Walt Baby Love. Thank you for joining me. On the other side of the break, we're getting ready for our inspirational thought of the week, plus music coming your way from Ron Carter and Ricky Dillard.
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7: Hey, hey, hey, hey. Yes, you. I'm not yelling at you. I'm trying to get your attention. It's time for our inspirational thought of the week. And the Holy Spirit said, Walt, go back and share this with the public. So here it is, Luke chapter 1, verse 37, just one verse, but a story that goes with it, a testimony. And here's what it says, for nothing is impossible with God. I don't know if you know it or not, but God has some very unusual methods when he decides to communicate with his people. He does it in strange ways. Here's a testimony. Several years ago, after I had my first knee replaced, which both of them have now been replaced. I can walk, I can run, I can do all that stuff. Anyway, I was sitting in physical therapy and a little girl came in and she had on her uniform from the Catholic school that she was going to. And on her blazer, it said Luke 1:37. I said to her, I said, hey, I said, how you doing? She said, I'm doing good. I said, that scripture on your blazer, do you know what it says, what it means? She said, oh yeah, it's about God. I said, really? I said, I'm going to look it up when I get home. Anyway, when I got home, I looked in my Protestant Bible, the NIV, the New International Version, the scripture I just quoted to you, for nothing is impossible with God. But then being a theologian and being a scholar, being a seminarian, being a pastor, being a preacher, I said, let me look at the Catholic Bible translation. I looked at Luke 1:37, and here's what it said. Faith doesn't make things easy. It makes them possible. Many of you who have been listening to me for a long time have heard me say this. But for some reason, the Holy Spirit said I needed to do it again. Just remember that. Faith doesn't make things easy. It makes them possible. For nothing is impossible with God. Hallelujah. Brothers and sisters, here's Ron Carter and Ricky Dillard, and they both are saying, open my eyes, God. Let us see how wonderful, how glorious, and how powerful you are.

Worldwide bass player Ron Carter and Ricky Dillard with Open My Eyes. I'm not stopping. Brothers and sisters, just remember how loving God is. His Fresh Start Worship featuring Marquise Gold. And you all. Thank you, God, for being so loving.

0: like that line when he says, "You are in my soul"? Yeah, you're in my life, you're in my mind, you're in my heart, you're in my mouth. Thank you, God, because you are Fresh Start Worship featuring Marquise Gold. If you can, I'd like you to bow your heads and have some prayer with us. Lord God, as we continue reaching out to you, we want to just thank you and say how grateful we are for the blessing of life and the fact that you've allowed us to become part of the family of God. Continue blessing us and increasing our faith while taking care of us, giving us wellness of health and sound minds so that we can tell the world about you. And we'll be careful to give you the honor and the praise and the glory in our lives as we say amen in the name of your son, Jesus. Amen and amen. Let me tell you what's coming up in the third hour of Gospel Tracks. Music on the way from Ernest Pugh, Joe Kia, Dietrich Haddon, and the Hill City Collective is also standing by. Music from Nia Allen and Major, a Gospel Tracks flashback. Naturally, we have music from Zacardi Cortez, and we don't want to forget about the group Sincere. All that and a whole lot more right here on Gospel Tracks with yours truly, Walt Bagby Love.
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5: Hey, what's going on, family? This is Jokia, and I am so happy to celebrate and give a happy 31st anniversary with my brother, my battle, Walt Love. So keep it locked right here.
0: My battle buddy, Jokia, thank you, dear. Her song's coming up in just a little bit. If you're ready, I'm ready. Here's Choir Gospel at its very best from Dietrich Haddon and the Hill City Collective featuring Stout. The name of the song is King of Glory. I know that's right. Come on.

That was Happy from Joe Kia. I'd love for you to be in touch with us. All you have to do is give us a call at the Faith phone line, 1-877-925-8568. That's 1-877-925-8568. Brothers and sisters, Ernest Pugh's former number one song, Your Glory to See You. Come on, let it ride.

0: who are followers of our Lord and Savior Jesus Christ and who are believers. We want to see your glory. We want to see you. Ernest Pugh with his current single. Still to come, Nia Allen and Major, a gospel tracks flashback. Plus, a little music from Renee Spearman as she presents Montel Jordan and Kim Burrell with You Chose Me. All that right here on God's program. This is definitely gospel tracks, and I'm Walt, baby, as in love.
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3: What's up, beautiful people? This is Kirk Franklin celebrating and congratulating the GOAT, Walt Baby Love, for 31 years of hot gospel tracks. We wouldn't be here without this platform. Thank you so much, King, for what you've done for the entire genre. Let's go.
0: And thank you, Kirk, for what you've done also. Continuing to support our efforts, we'll keep on supporting you. I'm going there, people. I promise music from Nia Allen and Major. Here they are with their current single. It's a collaboration. Just you wait.

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1: We're flashing back to the weekend of October 8th and 9th of 2011.
2: I've been having church for 2 hours going on three. I can't stop. I like a Holy Ghost party because we all know a Holy Ghost party never stops. It's Pastor James R.

times in life we focus on all that we don't have, and it makes us worry. But today I want to remind you of the one that you do have, and let you know that he's still

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1: God is able.
0: He's able.
1: Able.
0: He hasn't changed.
1: He's still able. Able.
0: Seems like problems are waiting in line just for you.
1: God is able.
0: He's able.
1: Able.
0: You say, I've never faced anything like this before.

0: 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That's why I'm giving you my testimony. We're coming up on it, man, later this month. I'm celebrating all month long. I celebrate all year, really, but I really celebrate when I get to October. Praise his holy name. Thank you, God, for healing my body.
1: We just flashed you back to the weekend of October 8th and 9th of 2011. Music from Pastor James R. Adams there in Posen, Illinois. To whom shall I liken unto our God? Nobody. And after that, James Fortune and Faya, Still Able. Still to come, Zacardi Cortez. Plus, I've got music from the group Sincere, Pastor Mike Jr., Dante Bo, as well as Jacalyn Carr. All that to blow your mind and to touch your soul all at the same time.
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1: If you want to hear the best gospel music in the nation, this is the place to come. Right here at Gospel Tracks. God's Holy Spirit leads us when we share music with you, as well as testimonies. I am going to honor a request for this particular song that came all the way from St. Louis, Missouri. Brothers and sisters, here's Zacardi Cortez and Working on Me. Enjoy the song.

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0: Pastor Mike Jr. and Suddenly. Proud of that, the group Sincere from Miami, Florida, After Tonight. And before that, Dante Bow featuring Friday and Grateful. And we started the segment with Zacardi Cortez on a request all the way from St. Louis, Missouri, Working on Me. God is working on all of us. Still to come, Ja'Kalen Carr, she's standing by. The Chicago Mass Choir and others right here on Gospel Tracks with Walt. Baby, having myself a show enough praise party in the third hour of Gospel Tracks.
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1: Thank you, God, for giving us our identity in you. We can know who we are because we know whose we are. And we don't have to work for your approval. You've called us by name.

Renee Spearman presents Montel Jordan and Kim Burrell, You Chose Me. I am feeling kind of churchy, brothers and sisters, here at the end of the show, so I'm kind of thinking that the Chicago Mass Choir can help me be ready for the upcoming week and the challenges we're going to face. Notice I didn't say get ready for the upcoming week, but be ready. We have to stay ready with God on our minds and in our hearts to deal with the challenges the world's going to throw at us, and we have to be ready to face them as Christians. Glory to God. Jesus the Christ. That's our Lord. That's our Savior. I'm not stopping.

0: the Chicago Bass Choir, and Jesus Promised. All you have to do is live right, and God will honor his promises to take care of you. As always, I just want to thank you for hanging out with me this weekend. Please keep me and my family in prayer. I promise to keep on praying for you too. Let's ask God to bring us back next week so that we can do it all over again. And the nation will be celebrating Labor Day weekend. So be ready for the holiday also, and be careful out there. Oh, and before I get out of here, remember this. I love you from the bottom of my heart. I'm out of here. As always, we want you to know we do this program in the name of our Lord and Savior, Jesus Christ. We also like keeping the name of our Father in the ministry alive, the Reverend Prophet L.K. Johnson, who was the founder of the First House of Prayer, the city of Chicago. He's gone home to be with the Lord back in 2007 when he was 101 years of age. Well, that about does it for this week. I want you to tune in next week, same time, same station, when we'll bless you with the best gospel and inspirational entertainment from around the world. Gospel Tracks is a Walt Baby Love production in conjunction with Reach Media, Inc. My associate producer is Marisha Olivares. My senior producer in heaven is my lovely mother, Mrs. Dorothy Barnes, always praying for us, advocating for us, thanking Jesus personally for taking care of us. Production and engineering by Eric Caver for Eclectic Entertainment. This is definitely Walt Baby Love, and may God bless you and your family. Always remember, the family that prays together sure enough has the opportunity to stay together. I'll see y'all next weekend. Be blessed in the Lord. And as always, I'll be Airborne Gang. Bless you. 82nd Airborne Division.
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Hey everybody, it's your boy Hezekiah Walker, and it's time for another countdown with my top 20 gospel songs of the week, including my power picks, my throwbacks, and much more. Plus, somebody will be taking over the number one spot, and you really don't want to miss it, so you gotta stay real close. Let's get things started. Here's Isabel Davis with Jesus Yeshua, number 20 this week on the Hezekiah Walker

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0: William Murphy takes the number 18 spot with No Failure. Fashawn Mitchell is in at number 19 with Working Together. We are on our way to the number one song in the country on the Hezekiah Walker Countdown, so you gotta stay very close.
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1: Number 16. Tamala Man. 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
5: Renee Spearman. Thank you, God, for giving us our identity in you. We can know who we are because we know whose we are. And we don't have to work for your approval. 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

0: Renee Spearman takes the number 15 spot with You Chose Me. Tamla Mann takes the number 16 spot with Hello God. I need you to stay very close. I got more of the countdown coming up, including my Power Picks of the Week.
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0: Number 13 on the countdown with 10X My Blessing by Javon Dewan. Ron Carter and Ricky Dilla takes the number 14 spot with Open My Eyes. Stay close, everybody. Songs number 12 and 11 are coming up right after this.
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0: It's your boy, Hezekiah Walker, and we're getting ready to wrap up the first half of the countdown. Ernest Pugh and Sincere is on the way with songs number 12 and 11, but right now, let's check out the Hezekiah Walker throwback.
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1: 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What are we doing to each other, Kansas City? 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We're going to have to do something to end this violence. 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

0: Fresh Start Worship in at number 8 with You Are. And coming in at number 9 on the countdown, Nothing Else by J.J. Harrison and Youthful Praise. My boy John P. Key is on the way, so stay with me. It's the Hezekiah Walker Countdown.
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12: Young Miami's Spin That, Cardi B's Bodak Yellow, Megan Thee Stallion's Savage Remix, and 21 Savage and J. Cole's Grammy-winning hit, A Lot. 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J. White Did It, a Kansas City area native who turned his passion for making beats into multiple number one hits and Grammy-winning success. His journey proved that talent from the Midwest can compete with anybody in the world. Jay White Did It, a hit maker, a history maker, a proud example of Black excellence.
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0: We're down to the top five on the countdown. It's your boy Hezekiah Walker. And at number five, Sakari Cortez with Working On Me. And one of my favorite artists in at number six with Praise On The Go, my boy Canton Jones. We're coming down to the number one song on the countdown. So stay close, everybody. Another Power Pick of the Week is coming up right after this.
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0: 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Hezekiah Walker Countdown Show. Keeping you up to date with the latest in gospel music, it is your boy Hezekiah Walker. And here's the latest song by yours truly and the Love Fellowship Choir, Favor, my other Power Pick of the Week.

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0: Number 3, PJ Morton. Mercy.

0: on the countdown this week, and coming in at number three, PJ Morton with Mercy. And in at number four, Kenny Lewis and One Voice with God Did It. Stay close, everybody. The number one song is coming up right after this.
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0: It's almost time to reveal the number one song in the country. It's your boy Hezekiah Walker. But before I get to that, it's time for my guest artist spotlight. She's known as a Christian artist who merges elements of Christian rock, contemporary R&B, and reflective singer-songwriter fare into her devotional songs. Her first EP, Not Forgotten, was released in 2017. Born in Compton, California, she was inspired to develop her singing talent at the age of 12 and soon began to write her own songs. Ladies and gentlemen, here is my guest artist spotlight, Jokia, with Let Him In.

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0: Congratulations goes out to Daryl Walls. He takes the number one song this week with Able. It's now the number one song in the country and the number one song on the Hezekiah Walker Countdown. Thanks so much for joining me today. And until next time, may the peace of God wrap around your heart, mind, and soul. I'm Hezekiah Walker, and you've been listening to the Hezekiah Walker Countdown.
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1: Thank you, thank you, thank you, Brother Alvin, and hello, Azusa. You have come this far by faith. Go back with me to the Woodlawn Park Church of God in Christ in San Diego, California, where we used to march in every Sunday morning singing this song. We've come this far by faith.

0: anointed in our generation said to the Lord, say, oh, I want to see. 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Our generation said,
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1: Cannot fail. Say it again. 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Listen. I wish you could see yourself in the future.

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Yo fam, listen, it's the bishop himself, Marvin Sapp, and I'm grateful and honored for this amazing opportunity to be back with you all once more and again for a brand new edition of the Marvin Sapp Radio Show. And y'all know what the goal is. We're giving y'all the best in old school, new school, all school. We keeping this thing churchy and funky all at the same time. But y'all know we do. We always start with a word of prayer. We go before the throne of grace and we make our petition to him. So can y'all go with me for a few moments? Gracious God, our Father, everlasting love of our lives and King of kings and Lord of lords. We thank you for this morning. We thank you for this noonday. We thank you for this evening. We thank you for a brand new opportunity to come before your presence. And we want to say thank you for meeting us at the point of our need and ministering to our hearts and our minds on so many different occasions. We recognize if it had not been for you on our side, we don't know where we would be. So, Lord God, we bless you for your presence, for your care, and for your mercy. Now, God, we pray that as we give them music with a message, that it will encourage, strengthen, uplift, fortify, and edify. In Jesus' name we pray. Everybody said amen. Now, let's get this thing started right, y'all. I got to get it right. I got to get it right. Ty Tribbett, come on. Listen, let's talk about holding you right here on the Marvin

Let me tell you something. That was none other than Ricky Dillard with Open My Eyes right here on the Marvin Sapp Radio Show. And we also heard music, the latest musical offering, actually, from B.B. Winans singing All to Thee. B.B. know how to get them anthems, don't he? I mean, he got this anthem thing down. I love it. I love the fact that B.B. is taking us back and trying to make sure that we don't forget key musical components, stuff that, you know, that really just establishes us and keeps us encouraged. But listen, now here's Migos from Bishop Paul Les Morton on the way. I love this song. You got to go through. Yes, you sure do. I don't care what nobody tell you. And you heard it right here on the Marvin Sapp Radio Show. Oh.

0: 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This is Renee Spearman.
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4: 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Say it again. 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There is no failure in God. Listen. I wish you could see yourself in the future.

0: 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And beloved, this is the Bishop himself, Marvin Sapp, trying to give you guys the best in old school, new school, all school. We keeping this thing churchy, keeping it funky all at the same time. I need y'all to stay tuned because it's time for the word of the day. The word of the day, not just my word of the day, but the word of the day is coming up right after this.
1: 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Two play cousins, both award-winning journalists, bringing you real talk on politics, pop culture, and all things black girl magic with plenty of laughs along the way.
2: Jason Reed did say, you better get you a thumb pass. We never did. Because, you know, there's still toll roads, you know, because the way that...
3: So y'all had to go through the tolls?
2: Girl, we ended up on this toll on the New Jersey Turnpike where there's all these tolls and stuff. We're going through these toll roads. I don't have no easy pass. So I'm blowing through the easy pass lane, racking up tickets. I'm sure that when they send it to me, it's going to be like a few hundred dollars.
3: So you just went through the easy pass lane?
2: I was just like, I'm just going to keep going. I thugged it right on through. I'm just thugging through the tolls just like I had an easy pass, but I don't.
3: You're riding dirty.
2: We was riding dirty.
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0: Yo, fam, listen. The word of the day is found in Galatians chapter number 6, verse number 9. Note what the writer declares. He says, "And let us not be weary in well-doing, for in due season we shall reap if we faint not." Listen, this is not a quitting season. I just need you to be encouraged, fam. I'm telling you, this is not a quitting season. This is a season for each and every individual, each and every individual, to make a conscious decision that they're going to stand firm in spite of the pressure, that they're going to show the enemy that he shall not have the victory over their lives, because victory belongs to us. As a matter of fact, I heard a songwriter say, "Victory is my name." And some of y'all need to put that in the comment section. I shall be, I will be, I must be, I'm going to be victorious in every area of my life. And that is the word of the day. I need y'all to keep it locked. Got some more great gospel music coming up right now.
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0: Yo fam, that was none other than Travis Green telling us our God is intentional. He is. And you heard it right here on the Marvin Sapp Radio Show. And beloved, this is the Bishop himself, Bishop Marvin Sapp. I'm going to give you all the best in old school, new school, all school. We're going to keep this thing churchy and funky all at the same time. And you also heard music from Tasha Page Lockhart. But now, let's hear some good old Tet. Yeah, quartet. Yeah, I want to hear some good old Tet. And I got Lisa Knowles and the Brown Singers letting us know that God's not a liar. He keeps his promises. Heard it right here on the Marvin Sapp Radio Show.
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0: Yo fam, listen, that was none other than Lasha Knox singing a song entitled Right There. You heard right here on the Marvin Sapp Radio Show, and I need you guys to stay tuned because y'all know what time it is, right? It is time for Marvin's Motivational Moment. And this is the opportunity that I have to share with you guys a word that you need to speak over your life, affirming your own life. Do you not know that you have the words that you need to speak in order to build every aspect of your existence? Well, if you don't have them, I got something for you to say. And it's coming up right after this.
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2: Jason Reed did say, you better get you a sun pass. We never did. Because, you know, there's still toll roads, you know, because the way that
3: so y'all had to go through the tolls?
2: Girl, we ended up on this toll on the New Jersey Turnpike where there's all these tolls and stuff. We're going through these toll roads. I don't have no easy pass. So I'm blowing through the easy pass lane, racking up tickets. I'm sure that when they send it to me, it's going to be like a few hundred dollars.
3: So you just went through the easy pass lane?
2: I was just like, I'm just going to keep going. I thugged it right on through. I'm just thugging through the tolls just like I had an easy pass, but I don't.
3: You're riding dirty.
2: We was riding dirty.
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2: Y'all know what time it is. It's time for Marvin's Motivational Moment. And I want to tell you what you need to say. Because, you know, David made it clear that when I can't find nobody to encourage me, I will pause and I will encourage myself. And that's what I want to challenge you all to do. What do I need to say, Bishop? I need you to speak these words over your life. I need you to say, I will not grow weary in doing what is right. My due season is coming. And I refuse to abandon the field before the harvest. Every act of obedience, every sacrifice, and every faithful step is producing a harvest that God has already prepared for me. I will not faint. I will not quit. I will reap. You need to declare this reaping season, baby. After all the tears you've had to cry, all of the stuff you had to go through, no, this ain't time to quit. This is time to stand firm and know that you are stepping out of the four seasons of your life. You're stepping in the fifth season, that season, the due season. Yeah, it's due season, fam, and it's your time. That is Marvin's Motivational Moment. I need y'all to keep it locked. I got some more great gospel music coming up right now.

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1: Thank you, God, for giving us our identity in you. We can know who we are because we know whose we are. And we don't have to work for your approval. You've called us by

Yo Fam. That was none other than Renee Spearman with Kim Burrell singing You Chose Me. And you heard it right here on the Marvin Sapp Radio Show. And I want you to know that Melodies of Inspiration, they continue with the latest musical offering from Anthony Evans singing the song entitled You're Not Finished. And you heard it right here on the Marvin Sapp.

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0: 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We trying to keep the thing churchy and funky all at the same time. And, beloved, I need you to stay tuned because here's some facts. You sent your question 9 months ago, and you said, Marvin, when are you going to respond? Well, I'm going to respond to your question right now. After this,
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0: Okay, fam, it's a question. It's a good question, too. And you know, it's time to Ask the Bishop. It's time to Ask the Bishop. And here is the question this week. The question is what is the difference between Christianity and a true relationship with God? Well, let's deal with that because, you know, I kind of feel like Christianity and a true relationship with God are one and the same. So I don't know if there's a difference, because being a Christian, the whole definition of being a Christian is to be Christ-like, which simply means that I'm supposed to replicate the teachings and or duplicate the teachings of Jesus Christ to everyone that I'm around. Replicate means that I'm supposed to master the master. That when people see me, they don't see me. They see the attributes of Christ, who happens to be not just my Lord, but my rabbi. He's my teacher. So if I'm a Christian, that means I'm trying to be Christ-like. And if I'm trying to be Christ-like, that means that I have a true relationship with God. because God and Christ are one. The Bible says the whole God is one God. He's one, he's one, he's one. The Bible says in him, Jesus, dwelt the fullness of the Godhead bodily. So, you know, they're one. So if I'm a Christian, that means that I have a relationship with God. That means that my life is trying to align with his principles, his teachings. That means I've confessed, I believed. That simply means that I'm real about this relationship thing that we have. That doesn't mean I'm perfect, because I'm going to fall. The Bible talks about a just man falls. However, he gets back up. He gets back up. The wicked is the one that lays in it. A just man keeps getting it. The Bible says he falls seven times, but he gets back up. So as long as you keep getting up, you are going to be on the right path. Now that's my answer. Now some folk won't agree with it, but that's fine with me. I'm not perfect, and I don't know everything, but that's my answer. That's on my show. Now listen, if you got a question or a prayer request or even a song request, all you gotta do is just email me at askmarvinsapp@gmail.com. again, that's askmarvinsapp@gmail.com, and I'll get to you next time. Now let's get back to some more great gospel music with none other than Darwin Hobbs, giving him praise, singing the song entitled Hallelujah to the King. And you heard it right here on the Marvin Sapp Radio Show.
17: 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You're going to want to sing it in just a moment.

phone number, especially now. My wife would have a whole conniption. Who's all these crazy people calling you, Marvin? Who's all these crazy people calling you? No, I can't do that. I can't do that. But what I can do is tell you how to connect. 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You can find me on the official Marvin Sapp page, official Marvin Sapp page on Facebook. Look for 3 million followers. You can also follow me on Twitter, formerly X, formerly known as Twitter. Or you can follow me on Instagram and or Threads. And very soon, I'm going to actually have a TikTok because, you know, let me say this. It's all these fakes on here. It's a lot of fake TikToks, and some of y'all been following and been communicating, and it ain't me. But very soon, I'm going to announce when I come together with you all and become a TikToker. I don't know if that's what they call them. But listen, I want to get back to some more great gospel music with Dante Bo singing the song entitled Grateful. And you know what? You heard it right here on the Marvin Sapp Radio Show.

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Yo, fam, listen, that was none other than Vanessa Bell Armstrong. When you talk about iconic voice, Vanessa, yeah. And you heard it right here on the Marvin Sapp Radio Show. And beloved, this is the Bishop himself, trying to give you guys the best in old school, new school, all school. Gonna keep it churchy and funky all at the same time. Allow me to remind you guys, I got a song entitled He's Not Finished from my new album that's about to drop too in the fall of the year. So I just wanted to get that plug in. Yeah, I could do that. It's my show. Why can't I plug my music? Why can't I plug it? I might as well. I need y'all to get out there and get it. But listen, old clock on the wall is telling me I'm out of time. But I'm not out of music, nor am I out of message, nor am I out of melody. I'm just out of time. So you know what? Until next week, y'all know what my prayer is. My prayer is that the rest of your days will be the best of your days. I need y'all to stay safe. I need y'all to stay healthy. Grace and peace.

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5: Thank you, God, for giving us our identity in you. We can know who we are because we know whose we are. 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

0: 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Can I ask y'all one question? The question is simply this: what did he see?
1: He saw the man.
0: I can't get no help up in here, because there are some folk in here that people have wrote you off, said you would never amount to anything, said that you would never end up being anywhere. But Myron, tell him one more time, what did he see?
1: He saw the best.
0: When mama said you would never be nothing, when

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If you know anything about unresolved shootings, murders, or violent crimes, contact the TIPS hotline at 816-474-TIPS. 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That's 816-474-TIPS. 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

0: Gospel 1590, 106.1 FM, Kansas City's number one for gospel music. The sounds of this Saturday morning from Joshua Rogers and Pour Your Oil. Oh, yes, fresh touch, fresh outpouring from him is what I need. Just before that, something new coming our way from Zebulon Ellis and Good News. Good morning to you. Kim Latreson with you on another beautiful Saturday morning. How are you? Hope all is well with you and yours. Thanking God for another day. He's blessed us to see a day he's made. We're going to rejoice. We're going to be glad in it. And may we keep on hoping in him, drawing closer and closer to him. He is the source. He has all we need. More great inspiration and praise coming up. Taking a look at our forecast for this weekend. We enjoyed some days of a little bit of a cool down from what we're seeing, but getting back up there in our temperatures this weekend. Today they're saying mostly sunny with a high near 96, mostly clear tonight, a low at 77, and on our Sunday, mostly sunny and hot, a high of 99. Right now, 73 degrees, fair conditions in Kansas City. Well, as we continue, the praise continues on the way. The sounds of J.J. Harrison and Youthful Praise. Also, Pastor John P. Key coming up, Yolanda Adams, C.C. 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

trying to say, Yolanda, look, forget about all that other junk. 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

come on, hunt somebody next to you, tell them, I was really down. The devil really had me. But God's mercy kept me. I'm here tonight because of God's mercy. Come on now, just thank him.

0: Gospel 1590, 106.1 FM, Kansas City's number one for gospel music. The sounds of Kirk Carr and the Kirk Carr Singers. Almost Let Go. I don't know about you, but I know that feeling. But I tell you what, I encourage you and me not to let go, especially don't let go of your hope in the Lord. Don't let go of His word, His promises, His truth. May we look at it, believe it, apply it, live by it, and believe that He is, and He is a rewarder of those who diligently seek Him. He is who He says He is, so don't let go of hoping in Him. Once again, Kirk Carr and the Kirk Carr Singers, Almost Let Go. Good morning to you. Kim Latrice in with you this Saturday morning. How are you? Hope all is well with you and yours. I'm glad to be back with you. Gone for a while, got back in last weekend, but I thank God for His goodness, His faithfulness, and His love toward me and you to have us still here on another day, giving Him all the praise. Stay tuned. 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The sound of William Murphy coming up, Kathy Taylor, Ernest Pugh, Isabel Davis, and much more. 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
1: 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There is no failure in God.

0: 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The sounds of Nia Allen and Lord, I Love You. Oh, some words our Father loves to hear. May we set our love upon Him with our whole heart and in truth. Once again, Nia Allen and Lord, I Love You. Just before that, William Murphy and No Failure. Good morning to you. Kim Latrice in with you this beautiful Saturday morning. Hope all is well with you and yours. Thanking God for a new day. Thanking Him for loving us first. And we love Him because He first loved us. He made us just for that. To love Him, to know Him, to worship Him. Let's keep on drawing near. More inspiration and worship on the way. Online at any time, kprt.com, and right here on your dial. Well, taking a look at our forecast for this weekend, I looked at the calendar the other day and I said to myself, Labor Day next Monday? Wow, this summer has gone by. Well, we are grateful and thankful to still be here. Well, today they're saying for our forecast, mostly sunny skies, a high near 96. Tonight, mostly clear, a low of 77, and another hot one on our Sunday, mostly sunny, and a high near 99. Right now, 76 degrees, fair conditions in Kansas City. Well, as we continue, the sounds of Ernest Pugh coming up, Isabel Davis, something new from Demetrius West, and so much more. So stay tuned right here on Gospel 1590. 106.1 FM.
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0: Gospel 1590, 106.1 FM, Kansas City's number one for gospel music. Pastor Jason Nelson featuring Madison Ryan and Made New. Good morning to you. Kim Latrice in with you on a brand new day that the Lord has blessed us to see. And I'm so glad he gave his only begotten son to make all things new in our lives when we trust and hope in him. Stay tuned. 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That's coming up at 10 a.m. with your host, Eric Wesson. So stay tuned for that. 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
2: Good morning and welcome to another edition of Makes Me Want to Holler. I am your host, Eric Wesson. Thanks so much for joining us this Saturday morning. Beautiful morning. We woke up. The Lord saw fit to put his finger of grace and mercy on us and get us up to see yet another day. So thanks so much for joining us this morning. We got a guest that's going to be calling in a few minutes. So we're looking forward to that for today's show. As a reminder to people that might not know, Dave Whalen's memorial service, and I guess this week sometime they'll release the obituary, and they will send an obituary for his service, which will be on September the 12th at 2 o'clock at the St. James United Methodist Church. That will be his memorial service then. So for those of you who don't know, Dave passed a couple of weeks ago. So he is going to be remembered on September the 12th. So put that on your calendar. Go by and pay respects to the family. And remember Dave, if you were one of his clients, financial clients, or you knew him from Central Bank, or you knew him from Lincoln University, it would be a good time for you to come by and pay tribute to his memory. So we got that coming up on the 12th of September at 2 o'clock. A couple of other people that have passed this week and last week, we had Ron McMillan. They had his memorial service last Friday. He passed on Thursday. He was a Muslim, so they had to bury him within a certain time period. And Brother Murad Karini, many people might know him as well. He passed on last Saturday. They had his service on Tuesday. So we want to keep both of those families, or all of those families, in our prayers and our thoughts as well. So people are getting out of here. So keep those families in your prayer. We got a lot of stuff going on. But my guest is going to come in and he's going to talk about his new book and what you can do to purchase that book and what the book is all about. So I'm looking forward to having him on as well. So what else we got going on? How about them Chiefs? I was looking at social media this morning. They were going in on Eric Bieniemy because they lost the game and they felt the play calling was bad. Some people said the game was boring, but this is preseason. You know, the Chiefs, when they won the Super Bowl, they didn't win any preseason games anyway. They playing, the starters don't play. We haven't seen Patrick in the preseason. So they usually have the bench playing and players that are trying to make the team so they can kind of see who's who and what's what and how they react to situations. So I'm not really concerned about, you know, preseason wins and losses. We'll see what happens when the real players step on the field, or the regular starters step on the field in a couple of weeks, Monday Night Football. And they got a tough one starting out the season with Denver. Denver has some receivers. I don't think they have a real running game, but they'll have some receivers that'll keep our corners kind of busy and our secondary kind of busy. So I'm excited to get ready to see the football season start and what the Chiefs are going to do. And all you fair weather fans, get out of the way. When they start winning, don't jump on the bandwagon. Just stay off the bandwagon. Since y'all ain't on it right now, don't get on it. So maybe next week I'll have one of our area sports come on and talk about what them chefs are going to do. I think they're going to cook up some wins. With that said, let's take a real quick break, and we'll come back with our guests and more of Makes Me Want to Holler. I'm your host, Eric Wesson. We'll be right back.
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1: Welcome back. Makes me want to holler, Eric Wesson. We have our guest on the line, Mr. Rodney Smith, and he has written another. Rodney, thanks so much for joining us. Eric?
2: Yeah, I'm here.
1: Oh, okay. Good morning. Thanks for joining us.
2: Absolutely. Thanks for having me.
1: So, what book is this? Number 2, number 3, number 10? How many have you got under your belt?
2: Well, this is book number 2 for me as a solo project. I did a book, I think back in 2015, that was in an anthology, and I was one of the contributing authors. The book was entitled The Trayvon Martin and Us. Scholars from around the country, we were, you know, talking about our assessment and thoughts and feelings around Trayvon's death and George Zimmerman's subsequent acquittal. So that was really one of my first writing projects. And then I wrote, of course, you're aware, Are We Really Crabs in a Barrel, back in 2016. And so this one now, A Man Made of Steel, we just published back in April.
1: So the last book was 10 years ago. It seems like you were just on the show talking about that book week before.
2: Yeah,
1: last.
2: Exactly. Exactly. Yeah, that was 10 years ago, man. I feel the same way, brother.
1: Wow.
2: Time
1: wow.
2: Moves quickly.
1: So tell us about the new book.
2: So, again, the title of it is A Man Made of Steel. The subtitle is A Tribute to My Father and Other Great African-American Fathers. And so I'm dedicated to my father, of course, yes, who was a retired steel worker and who was just and still is. He's still with me. He's 85 years old. He's just been the epitome of fatherhood. Not just to me and my brother, his biological children, but to, you know, extended family members and relatives and some of my friends in the community, that he has been a primary father figure for a lot of people. So I wanted to dedicate the book to him primarily. So I anchor the book in my dad's, what I describe as his ubiquitous presence. But I also am challenging a widespread stereotype about African-American fathers. So in a lot of ways, is my love letter to Black fathers mm-hmm. who have been here, who have been around, who are not absent in our children's lives. And so I want to pay homage to us in that regard. So book is also dedicated to other fathers, not just my dad.
1: Right.
2: So that's it in a nutshell.
1: Talk about Black fathers, and a lot of times, you know, we get a bad rap. I guess it's good to see something that comes along that uplifts Black men who are toeing the line to be good fathers.
2: That's exactly right. That's exactly right. And Eric, believe it or not, man, and I'm sure you're aware that the research community is suggesting that Black fathers are not absent as, you know, society would suggest that we are. In mm-hmm. fact, I made reference to a couple of research articles in the book that speaks to that very idea, that speaks to that very notion that Black fathers are not absent as once was believed about us. In fact, the CDC did a study of fathers' activities in their children's lives, irrespective of ethnicity, right? It was just measuring the daily activity of fathers in their children's lives. And their research discovered that African-American fathers are more active in their children's lives than white fathers and Latino fathers. And it is a mind blowing conclusion, because the overarching narrative about African American fathers is that we've been absent in our children's lives, that we've been deadbeat dads. And this research would suggest that it's been the opposite, at least in recent years, right? And I think the study took place between 2006 to 2010 or something like that, that they measured the daily activity of fathers in their children's lives. And they published the article, I think, in 2013. Yeah.
1: So where does the concept of Black fathers not being fathers, where does that concept come from? Do you know?
2: Well, you can almost pinpoint it back to this one document that was written by a gentleman by the name of Daniel Patrick Moynihan, who was the Assistant Secretary of Labor in 1965. And he wrote this report, largely known as the Moynihan Report. And he was suggesting that the major problem in the Black community is absent Black fathers causing Black families to be raised by a single matriarch. Mm-hmm. And so he points to all of the ills, that plagues the Black community. He points it back to the absence of Black fathers, but not giving any mention of, the systemic racism, not giving any mention of, how we are still reeling from discriminatory policies and practices, especially of the 1960s, right? We know that our American society hasn't been exactly fair and judicious toward the African American community. Mm-hmm. But he made no mention of those things. You know what I mean? No mention of redlining, no mention of blockbusting, no mention of discriminatory lending practices, no mention of, again, the effects of chattel slavery. He makes no mention of any of those things, but he points directly to the absence of the Black man, not knowing or not mentioning that our society played a major part in, the absence of some of these men. If they were indeed absent, there were some extenuating circumstances that created their absence, not that they chose to be absent on their own,
1: The prison industrial complex, they leave Absolutely. That paragraph out as well.
2: Absolutely. That's right. And you'll notice in the book, I call it the criminal legals industry, the criminal legal system, because I don't think that is anywhere close to justice, because we often say the criminal justice system, but justice, it seems like, is not the focus of the system. It's just a legal system, but it's not aimed at obtaining justice for us.
1: Maybe that'll be your next book.
2: maybe.
1: So some of the men that you highlighted in the new book, without giving us too much information, what, because we want people to buy the book, of course, what were some of the common factors that you found among those men?
2: Oh, man, that's a great question. Among those men, I think that they were present in their families and children's lives, and many of them in my life. I think presence. You know, in fact, chapter 3 in the book is dedicated to my friends and acquaintances who are fathers or great fathers. And as a result of having meetings with these gentlemen and interviews, group interviews, individual interviews, there were 7 themes that emerged that personifies fatherhood. And presence was the first one. All of the fathers that I interviewed, and you'll see some of the commentary in chapter 3 that speaks to our conversations and their commentary with regard to these principles. Presence was the probably the most prominent, that they all talked about, this notion of having presence in your family's lives and your children's lives.
1: Mm-hmm.
2: And also talked about presence and influence can happen sometimes from a distance too, right? As long as a foundation has been established, then you can still maintain that presence and influence even if you don't live in the same zip code and or house with your children.
1: Right. So the men that you have in there, did they have, how was their upbringing? Did you go that deep? Were their fathers present? In doing that?
2: Yeah, in fact, that's a great question. In fact, I had a list of 20 questions that I asked fathers when I had a conversation with them and interviewed them. And one of the questions that I asked fathers is, what traditions have your father left you that you've now passed on to your children? And that gave them an opportunity to talk about their relationship with their fathers. And of course, you know, as suspected, some of them didn't have relationships with their fathers the way they have relationships with their children. Yes.
1: Mm-hmm.
2: Right.
1: Right.
2: But there was always a mention of a father figure, though, or some person, some male figure in their lives who played the role of father. It could have been an older brother. It could have been an uncle. It could have been a grandfather. It could have been a neighbor. It could have been a football coach, a basketball coach, baseball coach. There's always some man filling the gap and filling the role of father in the lives of all of us.
1: Mm-hmm.
2: And I think that we need to do a better job of recognizing that and mentioning those men, especially in the African American community, because we've had to do that, that we've, you know, like I was just talking to some friends recently, a couple of nights ago, and one of my friends is affectionately known as auntie to a lot of, you know, the younger people that we hang out around.
1: Mm-hmm.
2: And it is emblematic, though. I think it's emblematic, though, of the African-American community. We've had to piecemeal our families together in a lot of ways. You know, I think as a result of the separation that was created and the legacy that was passed on to us as a result of chattel slavery. I mean, you know that our families could be separated at a whim's, you know, notice. And if there was debt or death in a slave owner's family, it could mean disruption to an African-American family.
1: Mm-hmm.
2: Right.
1: Mm-hmm.
2: And so that legacy continued on in our community. And so we had to then create our own families, if you will, right?
1: Mm-hmm.
2: Which is a signature of, I think, the African American community.
1: So in your book, do you touch on the differences in relationships between fathers and their daughters and fathers and their sons. And I say this, you know, because a lot of times you think that the mother, if there's a family dwelling that has a mother, father, and kids in the same household, is there a different approach to men and their daughters versus men and their sons? Because we want our daughters to make sure she don't go grab Pookie now, and we want our sons to make sure he don't go grab Shaniqua.
2: Yeah. You know, I don't go deep into that conversation about how we raise our daughters in relationship to how we raise our sons. But, no, you're right. But, you know, my daughter would even argue, I've had this conversation with my daughter often, who's older than my son, that, you know, we often say that our kids grow up in the same household. And she argues that even though we have the same parents, we grew up in the same house, there are some differences in how, you know, children are raised. And I would agree with her in that regard. I would definitely agree with her. So to your point, yes, I do think fathers raise their daughters differently than they raise their sons. I think it should be that way, though. But also birthing order has a lot to do with it, too, as well. Sometimes the older child would say that, you know, the younger child is being raised differently from the way they were raised, which is true in a lot of ways, because, you know, you have the older child would have a younger parent, a parent perhaps that was not as financially stable, a parent that was trying to figure it out themselves. Yeah. All those kinds of things, you know, play into a child's upbringing.
1: I would totally agree with that.
2: Me too. I agree with my daughter that she often says that, you know, her little brother, our son, grew up in a different household, grew up with different parents than she did. Mm-hmm. And I agree with her.
1: Yeah. And it gets, that goes even past the girl dad, the dad girl, or I'm a girl dad or something like that.
2: Yes, right.
1: Versus that. Because, you know, early on in you and Stephanie's life and career, y'all were trying to find where y'all fit in at in society, and then that trinkles down to your kids. So I could see there being a difference even in the household.
2: Yep. Yeah, so I agree. I agree with my daughter in that regard. I had never really thought about it in those terms, but she's right. She's absolutely correct.
1: So how do we, in your book, does it tell us how to unring the bell, or it gives us some examples on how to ring the bell when it comes how to ring the bell when it comes to fathers in the household?
2: Yes. Again, it is. So my hope in the book is that, you know, fathers who've been around and doing the right things for years, for decades, I hope that they see themselves, you know, in this book. But I also hope to inspire fathers who know and recognize that they haven't been doing all that they can and should do to be good fathers and present fathers and, you know, the kind of fathers that their children need, right? And then I also spend some time talking about, you know, young fathers who are just starting out, and giving them some direction, and giving them some guidance, and giving, you know, perhaps some things to think about as they're starting out in their fatherhood journey. You know, so I don't necessarily say it's a roadmap, because everybody's experience is different, but it's some suggestions of things you could be and should be thinking about as you know, embark on your fatherhood journey. So in that regard, I think it is a sort of a bell ringing, and it gives you some ideas. I don't want to say instructions, but it gives you some thoughts to think about again, as you go along your fatherhood journey. Again, like the principles I talk about, the seven principles and a bonus principle, you know, things like presence, responsibility, protection, advocacy, you know, personhood, prayer, perseverance. You know, these are the principles of fatherhood that you're going to have to have in order to be a good father.
1: Those are some interesting topics and guideposts. Those are really, really interesting. You could probably go a lot of different directions with a lot of that, because one of the things that I often think about when you hear people slamming black households and black families, they're acting like that because there's no man in the household. And I have one conservative friend that I often spar with on social media when he comes up with those concepts. If the man is in the household and he's dysfunctional, maybe it's better that he not be there. If he's, you know, drinking, using drugs, laying on the right. couch all day, playing video games, is that a good example? So would he be right. better off not being in the household than to have that image there for the young people to see?
2: That's right. I would agree with you in that regard, that, you know, in situations like that, is perhaps best for that gentleman, that person, to not be around. Because I also say, and I've been saying this my whole entire life, but you'll definitely hear it repeated in the book, is our children will be who they see. Our children will be who they see. We have to be careful of who they see. You know what I mean?
1: Right.
2: Yeah. So they are, I think they learn more from what they see us do than what they hear us say.
1: You think so?
2: I think our children learn more from what they see us do than what they hear us say. But it's important for us to do what we say, though, right?
1: You can't
2: do one thing and say another thing, or vice versa. You can't say one thing and do something different. What you do and what you say must be in partnership, right? So therefore, but I think most of humanity, we learn more from observation than through hearing instruction, you know.
1: That goes back to one of my favorite quotes. I'd rather see a sermon walking than hear one talking.
2: That's right. That's the sentiment, and I agree with that. It's one of my favorite quotes as well. So your point about, you know, perhaps having a male figure, you know, just kind of lounging around, not doing much, you know, no motivation, no agency. I don't think that that's a good image for our kids to emulate, regardless of their ethnic background. You know what I mean? I don't care who it is.
1: Okay, so, and another thing that you talk about, and you had mentioned somebody being called auntie, and we have these iconic figures that are attached to the family and the community. I thought about, you know, Nunley and the generation rap, and all the generation rap and young people called Nunley granddad. And
2: right.
1: I just think that that's an extension of the family and of the community and, you know, of the village. I want to say the village rather than the community. And so
2: that's right.
1: We need
2: and
1: those
2: that's,
1: examples as well.
2: Absolutely. But, that's what I describe in the book as our chosen family. You know, people that we choose to. But it also sends the message that we're together, you know, as a community. And that's one of the things that I do that's sort of bleeding back into my first book about, you know, are we really crabs in a barrel? And, you know, to answer my own question, I would argue that no, we aren't. Not as we've described them, You know what I mean? In fact, crabs aren't even crabs in a barrel as we've described them. You know what I mean? Because crabs don't live in barrels is the point. I mean, you know what I mean? Someone put them in a barrel, right? But I think the larger point that I'm making here is that, you know, people call Mr. Nunley granddad is because he made himself responsible for them.
1: Mm-hmm.
2: Right? And that's a characteristic of community, that we take care of each other. That and also I think a characteristic of manhood and fatherhood, that, you know, one of the principles of responsibility I talked about is that you are forever responsible for more than yourself.
1: Mm-hmm.
2: And when a father understands that concept, that you are no longer, when your child is born, you are no longer the most important person in your life. That person is now the most important person in your life.
1: Right. Right.
2: But if you take that mindset and then expand it, then you're not only just responsible for that other life, you're responsible for that family, you're responsible for the community, you're responsible for your city, you're responsible for your state, you're responsible for your country. You know what I mean? So I think fatherhood done correctly creates better citizens.
1: Mm. That's a great point.
2: That's what I think, and I argue that in the book. I think when we help people understand that they're responsible for more than just themselves, then we become a better society.
1: Hmm. So, in addition to what you said about Nunley and the granddad, I think one other thing you gracefully omitted is that he's old as dirt, so he's viewed as a grandfather figure in image.
2: All that means is he's been doing it for a long time. You know what I mean?
1: Yeah.
2: That yeah. he's been, you know, fathering the community for a long time. That's all that means.
1: Yeah. And
2: my dad is 85 years old, and he's still going. You know.
1: I grew up in South Carolina, so as we get a little more into the book, when we buy it, where can you buy it at? Let's get that out of the way. Where can you get it?
2: Well I have it on my personal website. You know, my wife and I have we published the book under our company's name, Sophic Solutions. So you can find the book on our website by going to www.sophicsolutionsgroup.com, which is, Sophic is spelled S-O-P-H-I-C, solutions with an S, group.com. 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And just go to the page that says books and publications, and you'll find all of my work, even my previous books that I've written, you'll find on that page. But then this particular book, A Man Made of Steel, you can also find it on, you know, Barnes & Noble website, Books A Million, as well as Amazon.
1: I just got a text message that asked, is it a hard copy book or is it an ebook?
2: It is a hard copy book. In fact, I'm actually the ebook as well as the audiobook, they're forthcoming. I was hoping to have the audiobook and the ebook available at this point, but ran into a few glitches. But I don't have an actual date that I'll know that they'll be ready, but they'll be ready soon, the ebook as well as the audiobook. But right now, I have a paperback that's available for $19.99, and the hardcover is $25.99.
1: Oh, okay.
2: Mm-hmm.
1: Okay, that's good, reasonable prices for that. So what else do you have on the horizon with the book?
2: Go ahead. Well, I'm going to get back on a tour, if you will. I'm setting up some dates in other cities right now. Atlanta, Nashville. I'm talking to some folk in Charlotte. I would love to do, I got a close relative who's also an author in L.A. So we've been making some strides in Los Angeles. And we still will do some more conversations in Kansas City. In fact, coming up on November 19th with Bliss Books and Wine, we're going to have a conversation with them on, I think that's a Thursday, November 19th. And then there are a couple of book fairs around town that we're going to be a part of, book festivals and things of that nature here in Kansas City. So we're going to have a couple of more conversations in Kansas City. In fact, I don't want to speak too soon or prematurely, but I've been even talking to Swope Health about doing a book talk and conversation in partnership with them.
3: Oh, okay. Okay.
2: Mm-hmm. Yeah.
3: That's a good thing. Jaron, I'm sure he would jump on the opportunity to help promote that.
2: That's exactly who I've been talking with. And so we hadn't put the details of it together yet, but it will be something that hopefully we'll be able to do in this upcoming fall.
3: Is it something that could be a course study, maybe at UMKC or Rockhurst?

0: believe that I put some academic rigor to the book. So it is an academic piece. In fact, I even make mention of that. You know, one of my mentors here in Kansas City, Dr. Ed Underwood, used to always say, whatever you do in the academy should be in service to the community in some way.
1: Mm-hmm.
0: He would always say things like that. And so I've always written my work from an academic lens, yes, but for the community, right, and vice versa. So it's always going to be a scholarly endeavor. You know, it's not just me writing just to be writing. It has to have academic rigor and structure to it. So in that regard, it can be utilized in a classroom setting. Because I do make mention of, you know, several research projects and articles that talks about the notion of fatherhood in America. You know, one of them talks about, I think that the title of that article was A Portrait of Caring Black Men. I think, if I remember correctly, the title of the research article, but it talked about high intensity caregiving parents and men who have sometime at some point in their lives given care to a relative or child or friend who had some sort of disability and or learning challenge or, you know, what do you call a special need, if you will.
1: Mm-hmm.
0: So, it, you know, a group of men that we don't mention when the topic of fatherhood comes up, but there are groups of men out there who are raising their children who perhaps is autistic, right?
1: Mm-hmm.
0: Who suffer from autism, if you will. I say all that to say I make mention of those kinds of research articles in the book. I also make mention of some policies that have been written in American society overarchingly that have contributed to the experiences that Black men are experiencing as fathers in America. You know, seemingly insignificant or policies that are seemingly don't have anything to do with fatherhood, but they have a lot to do with fatherhood, you know, so. So, to answer your question, yes, I think it can be used in a classroom.
1: So when can we look forward to seeing your article or commentary in the next page, KC, about what we've talked about today?
0: Oh, thank you for the offer. Thank you for the offer. And let's go ahead and give a deadline, man. Let's make this happen. When do you need it?
1: Let's see, my deadline days are Wednesdays at 1:00. So after you get off the phone, while all this is fresh in your mind, you can start knocking that thing off now and get it to me. I'll text
0: by
1: you
0: Wednesday,
1: email address.
0: By Wednesday at 1:00.
1: Yeah.
0: Well, I ain't gonna make no promises, but I'm gonna I'm gonna take you up on that offer, man. If I don't get you something this Wednesday, it'll definitely be next Wednesday. I'll get you something for real. I know we're joking, but I'm serious at the same time. I
1: wasn't joking.
0: Yeah.
1: I will
0: put something together, man.
1: Let's make that happen.
0: Yeah. I'll definitely do that.
1: And this could very easily turn into a series, and it doesn't have to just be one article. It could be, you know, several articles on the subject, because if you were to grade Kansas City in the area of fathers being attached, you know, I know Pat Clark has a program. I know Wash has a program mentoring young boys. Mm-hmm. But if you were to grade Kansas City and its connection between Black men and Black boys and Black girls, what would you give it?
0: Oh, man, that's a great question. And, you know, I'm a

0: optimistic thinker. I'm a glass half full thinker. And so I want to give a high grade. But if I take my time and think back and think about it all, I would probably give us a C or B minus at the highest.
1: Okay. Okay. And yeah. That was the first thing I was thinking when I asked the question, because we seem to do a lot of busy work. It looks good and sounds good. And this organization has this mentoring, and this organization has this mentoring. But I always wonder in the back of my mind what it would be like if all the organizations came together under one banner and did it, rather than operating in silos. Would it be more effective if we did that? You know, than have this group over here doing this and this one, this one, this one. And it's just like, are we really moving the needle?
0: You know, I think that we are in a lot of ways, but, you know, I hear your point of, you know, we have a united front and at least a united message. Now, and then we go back into our various corners and conclaves of the community and continue to do our work. You know what I mean? But when do we come together under one umbrella, under one voice, you know, under one message? I think that that's something that we can work towards. But I don't necessarily have a problem with various organizations scattered throughout the community doing their various, you know, works in their various enclaves of the community, right? Because I think the reason why they got started doing their work, whatever organization it is because there's a need in the community.
1: Oh, absolutely. And absolutely.
0: You know what I mean? The need is not going to go anywhere. So we need these organizations to continue to do the work. But we got to make sure that there's some synergy and energy across the community. You know what I mean? But I don't mind. I wouldn't call them silos. I would just say that we are in our various neighborhoods and communities.
1: Right? Okay.
0: So I think, and I don't think that's a bad thing.
1: Okay. Yeah, as long as we're moving the needle, it's not a bad thing. But if it's like, well, such and such organization, they're not doing it the way I like it, so I'll go over here and start my own organization doing the same thing.
0: Right.
1: You know, that's just, to me, that's just counterproductive. Why not strengthen the organizations that we have rather than branch off and start your own? You know, that's just me.
0: I agree with you there. It's like, you know, you're not doing it the way I would do it, and so therefore I'm going to do it. I'll go and do it differently. I think we have to put our ego and our perspective in perspective. You know what I mean? It's like
1: that's a good way to put it.
0: Yeah, we got to put our, because the truth of the matter is, my wife and I often say in the work that we do is, you know, your comfort level and or, you know, your personal outcome is not the goal of this work, any of the work that we're doing, especially if it's community-facing work. It is justice for the community. You know what I mean?
1: Right.
0: So a lot of times, you know, especially when we're having these conversations that would cause some discomfort, if you will, and people then shy away from the conversation because they're uncomfortable. And we often say, your comfort level is not the goal of the conversation. You know what I mean? And I don't mean that flippantly, and I don't mean that disrespectfully, but I want you to stay focused on what the goal is.
1: Right, right.
0: You know what I mean? Your goal, our goal is to have better communities and to, you know, change these young people's lives. So your comfort in this situation or your perspective in this situation is secondary.
1: Right.
0: You know?
1: Right.
0: Yeah.
1: Your comfort shouldn't even be on the radar.
0: It shouldn't be on the radar. It's not the focus of this conversation. You
1: exactly.
0: know what I mean?
1: Exactly.
0: Yeah.
1: Exactly. So as we wrap up, tell people again how they can get the book. And are you going to have any book signings or coming up in the near future?
0: Right. So we're going to, again, we're going to definitely, the one that I can tell people about right now today is November 19th at Bliss Books and Wine, which is a Thursday. We're going to do a book signing and a book talk here in Kansas City. And then stay tuned for some, you know, other dates that'll come live here soon. I would encourage people who are on social media to find and follow me on social media, Rodney D. Smith. It might be seen, you know, you might see it as Dr. Rodney Smith. I think it's Dr. Rodney Smith, the number one on Twitter. I think it's Dr. Rodney D. Smith on Instagram. It's just Rodney D. Smith on Facebook. You know, so I'm out there.
1: Okay.
0: Yeah.
1: And that so
0: if you follow me, then you can find.
1: Go ahead.
0: Pardon.
1: The wine.
0: The Bliss Wine.
1: Or is that the one over on Armor?
0: Yep, that's exactly right. And it's two African American young ladies that owns and operate the bookstore.
1: Okay.
0: Cool. Yeah, it's a black owned bookstore. Here in town.
1: Cool. I know where that's at. Okay. All right. Well, I appreciate you taking your Saturday and spending with us an hour of it. I'm excited. Look forward to learning more about your book and, you know, what you're going to be writing in the next page. sharing the concept that we have, because that's a subject, you know, we talk about Father's Day. Then the day after, okay, let's move on. You know,
0: that's right.
1: We need some love all year round.
0: Mm-hmm. I agree, man. I think that one of my friends said it this way when I told him I was writing the book and interviewed him. He was like, "Man, I appreciate you giving grace to a group of people who are not accustomed to receiving grace."
1: Yeah.
0: Yeah. Ooh. So
1: that is so powerful. All right,
0: yes.
1: Bro, I appreciate you, man.
0: Okay, man. I appreciate you.
1: All right. Take care.
0: All right.
1: You're listening to Makes Me Wanna Holler, Eric West, and I am going to take a break. If you have any questions, you can give us a call before we wrap up today's show at 816-648-1590. We'll be right back.
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1: Welcome back. You've been listening to Makes Me Want to Holler. Eric Wesson, your host. And I think that was a great conversation about fatherhood. You know, a lot of times we kind of feed into concepts and realities that aren't our own. So I would information with us, and we were able to get some new insights in fatherhood and parenting and what black men could do and should be doing. So I was excited about that, and I want to encourage everyone, if you have time, go to his website, look at his book. Maybe purchase it and share it and share the information that he shared with us today, because I think it is pertinent and relevant in our society and our community that we engage more with fathers and allowing fathers to take the role in the household and in the family. And even if you're not a family, you know, if you're a father, step up to the plate and do what needs to be done. So with all that said, I want to thank you all for listening today and let everybody know that I have the greatest listening audience in the world. Until next week, remember, tough times don't last. Tough people do. Until next week, peace.

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2: 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Caldwell.
3: Good morning, Quartet Walkers, and welcome to another edition of the Quartet Walk Ministry Program. I am your host, Reverend T.C. Caldwell, and we're walking down to Mississippi. The Canton Spirituals is going to kick this program off this morning with a song that says, I Feel the Spirit.

All right, all right. My. We want to thank the Canton Spirituals, amen, for kicking off this program in real good fashion with that song that says, I feel the spirit and the church is going to make it. And those songs went out to Reverend Ed Lewis and Brother Eric Yeager of Sounds Good and Deacon Wim and Sister Gill. All right, leaving Mississippi, walking up to Columbia, South Carolina. Roaring Revelation is coming to bless us with the song entitled, Here Am I.

0: tonight. Everybody say amen. 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I don't want my daddy to be a well-known preacher and I still ignore him and God and still die and go to hell.
1: Ooh, Jesus.
0: There's a song I want to sing and I'm singing it for me. And the song says these words.

0: what it is. And if you want him to do it for you on this night, let me see you wave your hands.
1: Thank you, Jesus.
0: Tell us.

right, all right. My. We want to thank Roy and Revelation, amen, for that spirit-filled song entitled, Here Am I and Pass Me Not. Amen, that song, Pass Me Not, got to me. Oh, my goodness. All right, and those songs went out to Reverend Daniel Childs Jr. and Lenora Bradley. All right, leaving North Carolina, walking down to Little Rock, Arkansas, Ruby Evans and Faith of Harmony is coming to bless us with a song entitled, Better Days Are Coming.

My. We want to thank Ruby Evans and Faith of Harmony, amen, for that new music entitled Better Days Are Coming and I Know a Man. And those songs went out to Daryl Cox and the Cox family, Arlene Caldwell Davis, and let me throw a shout out to the entire listening audience of Little Rock, Arkansas. Good morning. And remember, you're listening to The Quartet Walk right here on Gospel 1590 AM, 106.1 FM, KPRT.com, right here in Kansas City, Missouri. All right, leaving Little Rock, Arkansas, walking back to North Carolina. Ronica and the Mighty Blazing Stars is coming to bless us with a song entitled Mission.

All right. My. We want to thank Ronica and the Mighty Blazing Stars, amen, for that wonderful song entitled Mission. And He Never Left Me. And that song went out to Deacon Sylvester Jackson and the entire Kansas City Baptist Ministers Union. All right. Leaving North Carolina, walking down to Louisiana, the Soulful Past is coming to bless us with a song entitled, God is in Charge.

0: my. 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Amen for that heartfelt song entitled God is in Charge. And that song went out to the Cunningham brothers, Maurice and Eddie. All right, leaving Louisiana, walking back up to North Carolina. Kevin Suggs is coming to bless us with a song entitled Walking by Faith.
1: You know, sometimes things don't look

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We want to thank Calvin Suggs, amen, for that heartfelt song that says, Walking by Faith. Very good job. All right, leaving North Carolina, walking down to Tyler, Texas, Paul Beasley is coming with a song entitled, Trouble Don't Last Always.

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My. We want to thank Paul Beasley, amen, for that awesome song entitled Trouble Don't Last Always. All right, leaving Tyler, Texas, walking over to South Florida, Pastor Victor Robertson and the South Florida Gospel Singers featuring George Dean is coming to bless us with a song entitled I'm Waiting.

My. We want to thank Pastor Victor Robertson and the South Florida Gospel Singers for that wonderful song entitled I'm Waiting, also featuring George Dean. That's new music, y'all. If you need to get in touch with me, please contact my email, tccaldwell1947@gmail.com. As I close, we're leaving Florida, walking over to Alabama. The Five Blind Boys is going to close us out with the song entitled, Jesus is a Rock. I am your host, Reverend T.C. Caldwell. God bless you, and we will see you next week.

0: My, my, my. I'm Reverend T.C. Caldwell, the host of The Quartet Walk. It's some of the best quartet music on the planet. From 11 a.m. to 12 noon on Saturday morning. 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We're going to walk all over these United States. 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
4: 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Like anybody, I would like to live a long life. Longevity has its place. 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I just want to do God's will. And He's allowed me to go up to the mountain. And I've looked over.
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5: 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I am Kevin Woolfolk, also known as KW, and I am Director of Leadership Engagement and Activism with SCLC of Greater Kansas City. I am sitting in for my good buddy, the Honorable Professor Reverend Dr. Vernon P. Howard Jr., our local chapter president and lead pastor of the historic St. Mark's Church here in Kansas City, Missouri. I want to give a special thanks and gratitude to Carter Broadcasting Group, Inc., for its continued support of this broadcast. Carter Broadcasting Group celebrating its diamond anniversary, 75 years of broadcasting excellence in 2025. Congratulations to Brother Mike Carter and all the crew, past and present, for 75 years on the air, a new era of broadcasting in 2026, and for everything they continue to do in the community. A very special acknowledgement and thanks to our producer and First Lady of the historic St. Mark's Church here in Kansas City, Missouri, the multi-talented Reverend Nia Tanner Howard, for everything she does to make this show happen. Also, a very, very special thanks to my very, very blessed sister, the very, very faithful and blessed Sister Kim in the control room, for making sure we stay on the air and on time. And greetings on behalf of our board of directors and our chairman, Wesley Fields, Esquire. Before we start along the Carter Broadcast Group, Inc., let me first thank our SCLC of Greater Kansas City racial justice supporters, the Urban Summit, Attorney Lewis Wright, Union Local Number 264, Travoice, Evergy Utility, University Health, the Missouri State MLK Commission, the Samuel U. Rogers Health Center, the 12th Street Heritage Foundation, and the Jewish Community Relations Group, American Jewish Committee. Let me first say that the views expressed during this broadcast of Community Solutions are not necessarily those of Carter Broadcast Group, Inc. And good afternoon and great blessings, Kansas City, Missouri. Before I begin, let me just remind everyone that if you have any questions or comments about any of the topics or issues we cover on this program, or would like to suggest any topics we should cover, or you just might want to say, there aren't many people who knows about everything like Mr. KW, I wonder if he knows how much of a complete idiot he is. You know what? You can do that, but you have to go to our Facebook page, and y'all know that I feel that Facebook CEO Mark Zuckerberg is about as irritating as misplacing your car keys just as you need to leave home for work. But we're still on Facebook, and you can find us at SCLC Greater Kansas City. That's SCLC Greater Kansas City at Facebook. And don't forget to like and friend us on Facebook, and of course, leave your comments and suggestions. The Kansas City Reference Coalition wants to thank everyone who joined us for our last monthly public meeting on the Zoom platform. Our next monthly public meeting will be held this coming Monday, folks, this coming Monday, August 31st at 6 p.m. on the Zoom platform, and it is a doozy. Our special guests will be Mayor Daniel Biss of Evanston, Illinois, and Kansas City Mayor Pro Tem, as well as its district city councilwoman, Rana Park Shaw. Let me give you a little background on both of them right quick. I start with Mayor Daniel Biss of Evanston, Illinois. Daniel Biss has spent his career in public service, first as a member of the Illinois House and Senate for 8 years, and most recently as mayor of Evanston, Illinois, since 2021. As mayor, Biss has overseen the implementation and expansion of Evanston's first in the nation municipal reparations program. In 2023, the program grew to offer $25,000 direct cash payments to Black residents who live in the city during a 50-year period of discriminatory zoning and to their direct descendants. Biss has championed the program as repaying a debt the city owes for specific documented harms it caused and has defended it against a U.S. Department of Justice legal challenge to its constitutionality. In the legislature, he led the fight to create Secure Choice, a retirement savings program that has become a national model, and passed historic legislation banning conversion therapy. Biss is now running for Congress in Illinois' 9th District, where he is the nominee for the Democratic Party. Now, Evanston, Illinois passed their city-funded reparations program in March 2021. It was the first municipality to do so in the United States. Entitled the Restorative Housing Program, the movement for reparations in Evanston was led by Robin Ruth Simmons, former 5th Ward Alderwoman and founder of First Repair, a nonprofit dedicated to local and national reparations, where she currently serves as executive director. Evanston pays reparations to Black residents or to their descendants, as I said, through down payment assistance for home purchases or direct payment. Now, Mayor Pro Tem Rana Park Shaw has represented Kansas City's 5th District since 2019 and was appointed Mayor Pro Tem in 2023. She chairs the Neighborhood Planning and Development Committee and the Land Bank Commission and serves on civic and nonprofit boards. A healthcare executive and small business owner, she is a lifelong Kansas Cityan dedicated to strengthening neighborhoods and supporting working families. We are happy that Mayor Pro Tem is able to make time out of her very busy schedule to join us, since due to a scheduling conflict, Mayor Quentin Lucas of Kansas City, Missouri, could not be with us. Of course, that meeting is going to take place, folks, our next Kansas City Reparations Coalition monthly public meeting with Mayor Biss of Evanston, Illinois, and Mayor Pro Tem Rana Park Shaw this coming Monday. That's coming Monday, August 31st at 6 p.m. on the Zoom platform. Now, the local reparation movement is not backing off federal redress. States and municipalities are building strategy by aiming for local repair, which strengthens their power base and gives legal precedence to secure reparations for Black Americans on a federal level. Local government cannot bear the full weight of closing the wealth gap and repairing the significant harms caused by hundreds of years of chattel enslavement, Black codes, segregation, economic exclusion, environmental racism, and mass incarceration, of which the federal government is the author. Now, still due to administrative issue, we cannot accept donations at our site. We about got that taken care of. We're close to having that administrative issue taken care of. So our site, www.kcreparationscoalition.org, still cannot accept donations. But you can also go there for information and updates. So you just need to go to www.kcreparationscoalition.org for information and updates. Now, the KCRC is also in need of volunteers, consultants, legal experts, et cetera, who can assist us in areas such as technology, marketing, and event planning. We're not looking for help because the reparations movement, especially in Kansas City, is dying, but because the movement is growing and we need more people to come on board and assist us in any way they can with skills, knowledge, law, and organizational experience, just to name a few. Black people are fighting on a whole lot of fronts, and we're going to talk about one of them today. Black people are fighting on a whole lot of fronts today, and we are in need of people from diverse backgrounds. If you can assist, the Kansas City Reparations Coalition in any way, please send a text to 816-560-0977, and someone will follow up with you ASAP. The reparation movement demands payment of what is owed to us by those responsible for the historical harms that we have endured. In Kansas City, those harms in the areas of health, education, economics, housing, and public safety. However, the basic work of repairing the emotional damage done to us depends on us, brothers and sisters. Please come out and participate in these very important meetings on the Zoom platform. The Kansas City Reparations Coalition goal is to provide information and education to the public in the metropolitan area on the reparations movement. The coalition also supports the work of the Mayor's Commission on Reparations. Our Mayor's Commission does have a research team now, and we'll be submitting proposals very, very soon here for Kansas City's reparations program. The Core Development Group, which was founded by Dr. Adrian Carter, PhD, is the project lead for the research team. Also, the Mayor's Commission research team needs your input. They're conducting all stakeholder interviews and would like to hear about the history of you and your family's personal experience dealing with racism and discrimination in this city. Now, you can contact them in two ways. You can leave a voicemail at 855-925-2801 and just enter code 11912. That's 855-925-2801 and enter code 11912. You can also email them at kccommissiononreparations@publicinput.com. That's kccommissiononreparations. There's two C's in there, at publicinput.com. Now, the Mayor's Commission on Reparations has its monthly public meeting every fourth Tuesday of the month at 6 p.m. So if I'm looking at my calendar correctly, the Mayor's Commission on Reparations will hold their next meeting. I believe they just had one on August 25th. But you can just go to kcmo.gov for more information. Just go to kcmo.gov for more information. Now, to access the link for our monthly public meetings, and of course, we have one coming up this Monday, August 31st, 6 p.m. To access, you need to go to the KCRC Facebook group page at KC Reparations Coalition Public Group. Join, then send a message to our administrator, Danae Rutherford, who is also our chair, with your email to get on our mailing list. Camp Choice African History Saturdays are still going on. Sister Danae Rutherford, our wonderful chair of the Kansas City Reparations Coalition, is also the founder and CEO of Camp Choice. In the year 2000, Sister Danae conceptualized Camp Choice. Choice in the name is an acronym meaning children having opportunities in creating environments, a program designed to provide youth with life-enriching experiences, mentorship, and guidance in making positive decisions. In 2006, she took a pivotal step by registering Camp Choice as an S-corporation, setting the foundation for what would become a transformative initiative. African History Saturdays are free events open to everyone regardless of ethnic background, for the whole family, especially for young people of all ages. We are excited to invite you and your family to African History Saturday. This is more than just a history lesson. It is a powerful opportunity for our community to come together, learn, and grow. Now, the next Camp Choice African History Saturday will take place September 5th from 11 a.m. to 2 p.m. So the next Camp Choice African History Saturday will take place Saturday, September 5th from 11 a.m. to 2 p.m. This special Camp Choice event is part of the Truth About Race series. It is a book reviews special feature featuring two electrifying book reviews. Brother Jawan Zahardi of the National Black United Front Kansas City chapter will review the book, The Black Book by Middleton A. Harris, with the assistance of Morris Levitt, Rosa Furman, and Ernest Smith, including a foreword and preface by the late great African-American author Toni Morrison. The Black Book is an encyclopedic collection documenting Black American experience from the years 1619 through the 1940s. You will also enjoy another book review by Brother Ngozi Smith of the National Black United Front of Kansas City. Brother Ngozi will review the book Black AF History, The Unwhitewashed Story of America by Michael Harriet. You don't want to miss these two fascinating book reviews during the next Camp Choice African History Saturday event on September 5th from 11 a.m. to 2 p.m. Join Camp Choice for urgent and uplifting sessions as we confront the critical issues impacting Black communities poor educational outcomes and systemic violence, and chart a course towards healing and transformation. As you know, Camp George After History Saturdays was previously held in person at the W.E.B. Du Bois Learning Center, located at 4510 East Glenwood Boulevard in Kansas City, Missouri. But it's been vandalized and stuff, folks. Still, they have not got that building back together because of that vandalism. It shut it down, so the events are being held online. Now, After History Saturday is taking place. It has been taking place since March, and it will end in October. For more information or the RSVP, just go to www.campchoicekc.com. That's www.campchoicekc.com. Our advocacy against, you know, Angela Lucas, the chair of the Equal Employment Opportunities Commission, EOC, who called on white males who were discriminated against because of diversity, equity, and inclusion to file claims at her office, even though it's not part of the statute. Well, we want you, and I called on you, black people, white women. If you feel you have been discriminated in any way, please file a claim with this chick's office at the EEOC. Now, to file with them, a company has to have at least 15 employees. So you would need to go to EEOC.gov to file those claims. It doesn't cost you any money to do that. Let's let her know that she works for us and that she must do her job. Now, we have one other event that's going on today. The Durban 425th anniversary event from August 30th through September 7, 2001. Grassroots activists representing 168 countries from the African diaspora, including a delegation from the United States, mobilized for the UN World Conference Against Racism in Durban, South Africa. The Durban 400, working in support of African and Caribbean nations, enacted the Durban Declaration and Program of Action, DPPA, which deemed the transatlantic slave trade and colonialism as crimes against humanity. It also suggested that reparations be paid as a result of the harms caused by the transatlantic slave trade for racism, xenophobia, and related intolerances. So we're having a Durban 400 commemoration program. It's going to take place today, August 29th. It's going to take place at 4 p.m. Now, that event will be at 7714 Prospect Avenue in Kansas City, Missouri. So we'll have a Durban 400 commemoration program taking place today at 7714 Prospect Avenue in Kansas City, Missouri. We'll have guest speakers there. Music and food will be served to attendees. Now, the theme of the commemoration is they stole us, they sold us, they owe us, and admission is free. So if you can make it there to the Durban 400 commemoration program that the Kansas City Reparation Coalition and NBUF is having today at 7714 Prospect Avenue, come by there, enjoy some great speakers, music, and food. Admission is free. Hope to see you there. And good afternoon, brothers and sisters. Thanks for tuning in to Community Solutions. I know that was a lot before my opening. So what we'll do, we'll go ahead and take a break. This is Community Solutions, and we'll be right back.
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2: Excellence is not just about achieving success, it's about using that success to serve others. Kansas City native judge Lisa White Hardwick has spent more than three decades leading in the courtroom and throughout the community. In 2001, she became the first African American woman appointed to the Missouri Court of Appeals, Western District. A graduate of Harvard Law School, she has also served on numerous boards dedicated to education, healthcare, justice, and youth development. Her legacy is one of leadership, service, and opportunity. Judge Lisa White Hardwick, jurist, community leader, Kansas City history maker.
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4: 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Brothers and sisters, sometimes there are messy moments that force me to have a cussing moment. 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So I digress. However, it is hard for me not to express my displeasure with decisions I feel are absolutely disrespectful to the Black community. Let me get straight to the point. Last Thursday, the City Council of Kansas City, Missouri, decided to end a 45-year-old program designed to encourage Black-owned businesses and other minority-owned businesses to contract with this city. That program was called, or that program is called, or was called, the Minority and Women Business Enterprise Program. It goes under the acronym MWBE. It will be replaced with an interim program. So there's an interim program that will replace it, something called the Certified Small Business Network Program. So the Minority and Women's Business Enterprise Program, MWBE, will be replaced with this thing called the Certified Small Interim. It is a so-called interim replacement. So, but they're going to replace it with the Certified Small Business Network Program. Well, you know, because we have to pretend to be so-called race neutral, whatever that is. Now, the reason for this change has to do with the current Missouri Attorney General. Her name is Catherine Hanaway, filing a lawsuit against Kansas City, Missouri, for awarding contracts based on race or something like that. But she specifically cites that the MWBE discriminates against white men. See, we hear this all the time. What, I don't know what, you know. Just say something. Don't provide any proof. Just say it, and I guess it's supposed to be true. But this 45-year-old program discriminates against white men. That's one of the bases of her lawsuit. This is your attorney general, Catherine Hanaway. Now, if you know anything about developers, especially in the construction arena in Kansas City, they're white, the most prominent developers, especially construction, are white male-owned firms. They dominate that. And they get the overwhelming bulk of city contracts. In other words, this modern-day Confederate, Catherine L. Hanaway, Missouri Attorney General, is up in arms over what she says are efforts by the city of Kansas City, Missouri, to award contracts based on race. In other words, being the illustrious modern-day Confederate she is, our wonderful city has given contracts to black businesses, and she ain't having that. She says that awarding contracts based on race or being black violates the Equal Protection Clause of the 14th Amendment. You know, the majority modern-day Confederate Supreme Court of the United States says that the 14th Amendment deems America as a race-neutral country, whatever that is. You know, the 14th Amendment that gives anyone born in the United States citizenship? Yeah, that amendment. Now, we have a department in our city called the Kansas City Civil Rights and Equal Opportunity Department. Okay, so the Kansas City Civil Rights and Equal Opportunity Department that I am extremely disappointed with over this mess. I have now deemed them the Kansas City Anti-Civil Rights and Unequal Opportunity Department. That's what Mr. KW has deemed them as now. There is a reason why I now call the Kansas City Civil Rights and Equal Opportunity Department the Kansas City Anti-Civil Rights and Unequal Opportunity Department. That reason is that they have caved to Catherine Hanaway, who is only following the lead of her master, the felon chief, Donald Trump, who has threatened to sue any government or company that promotes diversity, equity, and inclusion, DEI. First of all, diversity, equity, and inclusion is not illegal. And if the Kansas City Anti-Civil Rights and Unequal Opportunity Department would fight for black people, they would probably win if they had the guts. This type of lawsuit, which our mayor, Quentin Lucas, calls a legal stunt, has been defeated many times already. But Mayor Lucas, why are you caving? To cave without a fight is unacceptable to the black community, who are 30% of the population of Kansas City, Missouri. 30%. Now, folks, I think I've said this before on the broadcast, we have about up to 30,000 cities, towns, you know, incorporated, unincorporated in the country, about 30,000, somewhere around there. Only about 22 of those 30,000 have a higher percentage of blacks than Kansas City. What are you doing, Mayor Lucas? What are you doing? You see, brothers and sisters, the felon in chief, Donald Trump administration, wants to be a dictatorship. And their Project 2025 is a blueprint for building a totalitarian regime in this country. The whole plan is to get us to accept our hardship, our misery, and convince us that we can't win. The foundation of a dictatorship is to place the people in a position of subservience and at the will of our dear leader. They will fail. They are failing. The Trump regime has 2.5 years left to establish a dictatorship in this country. Right now, they are very unpopular in the country today. And to my surprise, their unpopularity is holding at this point. Not saying that it will happen, but should the felon in chief administration lose the U.S. House and Senate, their power would be diminished even further. So we need to get it together, Kansas City, and defend black people, defend black communities, defend black contractors and business owners, and quit this running and caving because of a stupid lawsuit that a racist, and I'm going to call her, attorney general is filing that has no basis. We need to get it together. So let me explain what the MWBE, or the Minority Women in Business Enterprise Program, is or was. Now, as I said, it has been in place for 45 years. It was established in 1981. Now, its goal was to award 14% of contracts to minority-owned businesses, 14% to women-owned businesses. Now, that's very confusing, a little bit confusing. So it targeted minority-owned businesses, business enterprises, or MBEs, which can be Black, Hispanic, Asian, Native America, et cetera. And it targeted women-owned business enterprises, or WBEs, which can also be Black, Hispanic, Asian, and Native American, and white women. Now, there is no quota for just Black people, which makes the Missouri Attorney General's lawsuit even more egregious, because there's no quota for just Black people. Minority in this case means any class of people deemed as such. Folks, we have to remember that Blacks did not have the right to make and enforce contracts until after slavery was abolished with the Civil Rights Act of 1866. And even the Civil Rights Act of 1866 was never enforced while we suffered through Jim Crow apartheid for 90 years. They never enforced it for Black people. So you hear all this stuff about the Civil Rights Act of 1866. They used the same thing to get rid of affirmative action when in that Harvard case, students for fair admissions, Harvard case. They used parts of this law to do that. This law was never used to help Black people, ever. If it was, we would not have gone through 90 years of Jim Crow oppression after it was enacted. The ability to truly make and enforce contracts was not granted to Black people until nearly 100 years later with the Civil Rights Act of 1964. That's just a fact. Now, the so-called interim race-neutral program, as they're calling it, the Certified Small Business Enterprise Program, has a lot in it, but it has three new tiers to it. One of them is Local Business Enterprise, or LBEs, and that's for large local construction contracts of $25 million or more, and I have a feeling that's who's going to get most of the money now. They have another tier called a Local Small Business Enterprise, LSBE, and that's for local small firms on contracts of $400,000 or more. And then they have Emerging Business Enterprise, EBEs. Now, these are the smallest local firms under contracts for under $400,000. So those are three new tiers. And the MWBE did not include the LGBTQ plus community, but under these terms, I think they would qualify, the LGBTQ plus community. Now, it's ironic that the city did this on the heels of the voters approving more than $1.7 billion, approximately $2 billion in development funds on April 4th, this last election we just had. All five of those ballot issues were approved by the voters. And then this mess, this nonsense happens. I mean, within days. So they're already trying to exclude Black people out of this thing. Changing the name, what you changing the name for? You don't need an interim name. Keep the name of the current program, and if you come up with another program, that's fine. But you shouldn't be trying to change the program. The program has been around for 45 years. Now, what I just mentioned is the foundation of the program. There are some other intricacies in it, but due to time constraints, I can't go over all of them in detail. But you can find this on the city's website at kcmo.gov what this program entails. If the city would fight for the program, they would prevail. Instead, the city council of Kansas City, Missouri voted 12-0 to just basically change the name to make Attorney General Kathryn Hanaway happy, since she does not like the word minority, which in her warped modern-day Confederate mind means black. For the city council to end the program to gain favor with a right-winger like Kathryn Hanaway is just silly, brothers and sisters. Yeah, I said it. It's just silly. The thing about it is that they're still going to get sued, because fascists only double down when you cave to them. They don't give up on you. You will still be sued. Brothers and sisters, this is unacceptable. And we should not tolerate this anti-blackness. I know I'm not. We have to remember that race is not a problem in America. Racism is America's poison. Racism has not been deemed illegal in this country. Race has to do with particular characteristics that we share. God created us with certain characteristics. He blessed us with those characteristics so that we could survive in the environment he placed us in. God did not ask racists to kidnap, displace, enslave, and dehumanize African people. We were where we were supposed to be. He put us in those places. Racists say that race is the problem. No, they are. The racists are the problem, and their ideology is dead. And we're not going to allow it to redeem or come alive. Their attempt to disguise their concern for race as a plea for racial harmony and racial justice is falling on the deaf ears of black people. We know better. Since 1619, 85% of the time our people were subjected to first enslavement, then to the period of neo-slavery known as the American racial caste system known as Jim Crow apartheid. That's just a fact. Now, the country was founded in 1776. Well, since 1776, when the country was founded, 75% of the time we endured slavery and Jim Crow. Our ancestors were enslaved for 90 years after the founding of this country in 1776. I don't know who these racists think they are fooling, but they are not fooling black people. God is so good. Everything he creates is good. Our Lord will continue to produce different races of people. He will continue to do it. Unless they can undo God's work, they have no case. Attorney General Kathryn Hanaway does not have a case in what I now call the Kansas City Anti-Civil Rights and Unequal Opportunity Department. Needs to go with the Lord's will and fight for what he created. Racists use race as a measurement of various levels of inferiority. God created race and will continue to do so because we have to survive on this earth and take care of it. Brothers and sisters, he has ordained us to do so. And we must never, ever, ever, ever forget that. As we end, let me remind you that the views expressed during this broadcast of New Solutions are not necessarily those of the Quarter Broadcast Group, Inc. And before we close, along with Quarter Broadcast Group, Inc., let me once again thank our SCLT of Greater Kansas City racial justice supporters, the Urban Summit, Attorney Lewis Wright, Union Local Number 264, True Voice, Energy Utility, University Health, the Missouri State MLK Commission, the Samuel Rogers Health Center, the 12th Street Heritage Foundation, and the Jewish Community Relations 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Hey, be safe out there. Have a great weekend. Bye-bye.
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1: He's on the way. He's on the way. He's on the way.

0: Gospel 1590, 106.1 FM, Kansas City's number one for gospel music. The sounds of Tasha Page Lockhart, and he's on the way. Oh, yes, I do believe that. We see signs all around us, encouraging you and me to pay attention, live among the ready for his return, and sound the alarm, encouraging others to be ready as well. And yes, he does show up in our situations too, right on time. So keep on looking out for him, hoping for the Lord. Once again, Tasha Page Lockhart, he's on the way. Kim Latrice said with you, good afternoon to you on a beautiful Saturday. Glad you stopped by along your way on this day and made us a part of your day. Well, more inspiration and praise, good stuff coming up during this time together here. Thought about something today. It just popped up. I know the Lord was reminding me about his word and how it's so important to just pay attention, and that there is importance to remember that there is only one way. God's word in Proverbs 14:12 reminds us there is a way that seems right to a man, but its end is the way of death. You know, I think about our downtown a lot here in Kansas City. There's so many one-way streets. And if you're not familiar with the area, or if you're not paying attention, you could accidentally find yourself going down the wrong way on a one-way street. That's happened to me. I have to definitely pay attention to those signs. And just like when you're, if you drive, you know, when you're beginning to drive, studying that manual, that driver's book is so important to learn what the signs are saying so you'll know how to drive safely on the roads. And I've seen, and I know you've noticed, a lot of new signs in our city pop up, signs for bikers and bike riding lanes, and signs for our streetcars and bus lanes. Paying attention to those signs can save our life, and not paying attention can definitely bring destruction to us or to someone else. And just like studying and remembering what those driver's manual says, studying and remembering what our Father's word says, God's word, his holy word, can save our life as well. You know, when I was learning to drive as a teen, a young woman, my dad was the one who was teaching me. And I remember him telling me to repeat certain actions over and over again so I can get it and learn how to be a good driver. Something like parallel parking, which was so difficult for me. But my dad would make me practice it over and over again until he felt like I finally had it and was ready to go ahead and take that test. Well, our Heavenly Father, in his goodness, the best Father over us all, wants us to remember his word. And many times he'll make sure that we look at it over and over again, study it, and definitely implement it so that we can learn and be doers of his word and stay in his safety, in his way, and definitely stay on the right way, the road to life. Who is that way? His name is Jesus, the way, the truth, and the life. So encouraging you and me, let's stay in his word. Let's follow him. He knows the way. He's the way. Let's forsake our own way, or even the way that others might be going in. Let's stay in the way of the Lord, his way. It leads to life. Once again, our passage today, Proverbs 14:12. Check that out, and let's stay in the Lord's way. He loves us. He wants us to make it all the way, and he's there to help us. More inspiration and praise on the way here, including the sounds of Bo Williams, also Beryl Walls on the way, Dietrich Haddon, and so much more. Stay close on Gospel 1590, 106.1 FM.
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0: Gospel 1590, 106.1 FM, Kansas City's number one for gospel music. The sounds there of Jonathan McReynolds and Not Lucky, I'm Loved. Thanking God for his love. It's unfailing. It can be trusted. And it never fails. It never gives up on us. Once again, Jonathan McReynolds, Not Lucky, I'm Loved. Just before that, something new from Travis Green and Kiara Kiki Sheard Kelly, Leper Song. Kim Latrice in with you. Good afternoon on this beautiful Saturday. Glad you made us a part of your day. Stay tuned. More inspiration and more praise on the way. Taking a look at our forecast for the weekend, they're saying a hot one, so definitely stay well hydrated and try and definitely stay safe indoors as much as possible. Today, sunny with a high near 95. Tonight, mostly clear, a low at 78. And on Sunday, partly sunny and then becoming sunny and hot with a high near 99, and the heat index making it feel like 102. So definitely stay hydrated this weekend, stay safe, and look out for someone else who may need some cooling down, some cold water, some love, some care. As we continue on the way, the sounds of Anthony Brown, Javonte Patton coming up, Trinity 5-7, and so much more right here on Gospel 1590 106.1 FM.
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0: Gospel 1590, 106.1 FM, Kansas City's number one for gospel music. The sounds on this beautiful Saturday from Brian Courtney Wilson and Sure As. So glad we can definitely depend on and lean on the Word of God. His love is sure, just as His Word is, and His Word definitely will not pass away. His love is everlasting. It's unfailing. Have you received the love of God through His Son, Jesus Christ? If not, today's the best day to receive that free gift. If you have, keep on cherishing and holding on to that gift, and then pass on that good news to somebody else. But if not, today's the best day to receive Him as Savior and Lord. He has the love that we all have always ever needed, and His love lasts throughout eternity. It comes through His Son, Jesus Christ. Earlier we were talking about that way. He's the way, the truth, and the life. Follow His way. It leads to life. In my leaving, remember to count your blessings if you can, and then be a blessing to someone else. If the Lord says the same, I'll see you soon right here on Gospel 1590 and 106.1 FM.
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I am what God designed me to be. 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
3: Praise the Lord, saints. The song is so timely on today. Yea, thus saith the Lord. God is going to turn it around. So will you just start turning around? Amen. Wherever you're standing, if you're sitting, stand up and start turning around. Take your hand and start turning it around. Because I want you to know the Lord said on today, this battle is not yours, but the Lord's. The devil is a defeated foe. The victory is already thine. Whatever you're facing on today, God instructed me to come into your homes and to say shame shall not be your portion. God heard the cries of the righteous. And I want you to know today that Isaiah 41, 10 through 20, God said, fear not. God said he's going to help thee. And I want you to know today that help is on the way. I want you to know today the Lord said, I chose you and I love you and I pick you out. God said, I pick you out of the crowd. Come on, somebody. And I have destiny and purpose for your life, the life of your children, and the life of your grandchildren. Jesus Christ and Jesus Christ's victory over death, hell, and the grave was not in vain. Amen. Dr. Martin Luther King, come on somebody, our civil rights leaders, our ancestors, our grandparents, our parents, amen, their prayers, their fight, their march, their struggle, many even their death. Dr. Martin Luther King, many, their death, fighting, come on somebody, shed blood, come on somebody, was not in vain. So the devil is a liar, amen, and the father of many lies. Amen. They will not take the voting rights away from God's people. Amen. From the black community. They're not going to take it away because we're going to stand and we're going to fight. Amen. How many of children of Israel was there over, Pharaoh and his army? They could have overtook them, but they was intimidated. I would say this. It kept coming to me this week. Pharaoh was a narcissist. And we've been talking about bullies and wicked and evil leaders. They're narcissists. They want control. And we know we obey leadership. We're not talking about that. But I'm talking about a narcissist that bully. Pharaoh bullied innocent men, innocent women, innocent children. You know, but I want to encourage the saints because the psalmist said, my foot almost slipped when I seen the prosperity of the wicked. Every time Pharaoh put out, amen, his little weapon, amen, Moses would put his out, amen, turn into a snake, and then Moses, amen, swallowed up what Pharaoh did. So don't ever be intimidated. I come into the house to build faith on today by those living in sin and boasting and bragging to you that it don't take all that. Because the Bible says, it's not in my notes, but all liars and whoremongers and ditch diggers and haters, jealous folks, God said they're going to wake up in hell. That's what the, and I didn't come on this radio to try to put nobody in hell, but I want to encourage the believers who are standing. God said, I'll bring the high places down for you. Amen. So I want you to know today that the devil is a lie and he's the father of many lies. And I want you to know today the Lord is on your side. Amen. Matter of fact, Jesus said it's a fixed fight. Amen. And the battle's already won. David stood before, we're going to get into it a little deeper, but David stood before the Philistine, a giant. How many of you are standing before a giant in your life? I don't know if it's sickness, but we have Jehovah Rapha, the God that healeth thee. If you're standing before a financial storm, your home, your assets God gave you, came out of Ezra last week, 8 and 20, and Ezra said, we're going on a fast down at the river Habah. Amen. When they went on a fast and they afflicted themselves, God, amen, heard their cry and entreated them and blessed them. And not only saved them, their children, and their substance. I want you to know that God hears the cries of his people. So nothing's going to come your way. Daily, as you wake up in the morning, pray. Amen. Before your feet hit the floor, I was in my reading and studying on this week and read an article that blessed my soul out of the book of Psalms. Amen. The 73rd, Asaph. Amen. Amen. So I want you to know on today that when you wake up in the morning, let your prayer be, Lord, you know my heart. Here I stand before thee, and I know that you can handle this too. Matter of fact, will everybody say next? God gave me a book to write, And in that book, I talk about my mother transition and how close I was to her. But God has brought me. She left December 2006. And this is August of 2026, 20 years later, the Lord had brought me thus far. When I thought then, how am I going to make it? Amen, because I was so close to my mom. So everyone just say next. I thought about many other battles, amen, that we all go through. And in Psalm 77:11, I'm talking about every morning when you wake up, every morning, Psalm 77:11 said, I will remember the deeds of the Lord. I want you to know today the Bible says, amen, God's promises, amen, or yea and amen to every believer. I want you to know today that you can trust in God. I want you to know today it's according to your faith. The two blind men that called out to God, blind Bartimaeus that cried out to God. I want you to know today, listen, they may have tried to hold blind Bartimaeus back, but your enemies can't stop you. They are. I found out they are going to try to hold you back, but they can't stop you if you honor God, if you keep God first. Tithes and offerings. The tithes belong to God. You're not giving God. It's God's money. All the money belongs to God. And God said in Isaiah, I remember I was in a storm, and God said in Isaiah 45, because I was with many of you listening to me right now, I was trying to figure out how God is going to accomplish what he said. I remember a preacher, he don't start with A and try to get to Z. He's already at Z. He's just taking you back to A because God already got it worked out. I came into your home on today to let you know it's a fixed fight. Amen. The death, burial, and resurrection. Come on, somebody. Our salvation is not in vain. For the just shall live by faith. We live in by faith. And the work that God started in you, he's well able to complete it until the return of Jesus Christ. So I want you to know today that you can trust in God. And in my book, the subject, amen, one of those chapters is next. So we're not asking God, oh, God, just tell the devil to bring it. Bring the storms, you know, bring hardships. But I want you to know on today that we remember the deeds of yesterday. Amen. We remember the battles that were at, just that preacher said, of Fellowship Baptist Church, sitting with my mom for 20 years as a baby girl. He said, after one battle, here come another. But just stand back and see and watch. Amen. The victory and the salvation of God every time. Because God is faithful. Isaiah 61:7 says, for your shame you shall have double, and for your confusion they shall rejoice in their portion. Therefore in their land they shall possess the double everlasting. Joy shall be unto them. For the Lord loves judgment. I hate robbery for burnt offerings, and I will direct thy work in truth, and I will make an everlasting covenant with them, and their seed shall be known upon the Gentiles, shall be known among the Gentiles, and their offspring among the people. All that see them, come on somebody, shall acknowledge you, that you are the seed which the Lord hath blessed. Come on and give God a hand praise. Isaiah 49:23b. So thus said the Lord, behold, I will lift up my hand to the Gentiles and set up my standard to the people. I'm talking about those that are standing. They call us holier than thou and think they all of that. Saints, but the Bible says, I go back and read Galatians 5:21. Listen, I don't want to fall in that category. I'm striving every day to please God. Falling in love, when you fall in love with Jesus, like in the natural, you have a husband, you know, you want to please him, but God has to be first. And when God is first, he said, if you love me, you're going to obey me and keep my commandments. He said, and listen, he said, be. That's a commandment. He said, be holy, for I'm a holy God. And God, listen, I love him, but he chastened me to live the life I live. Amen. We was all born in a sin and shaped until iniquity. And the Bible is for everybody. It's not for this denomination and that denomination, but the Bible is for everyone. And I want you to know today, when you obey God, he said, if you keep my commandments and my statutes, amen, he said, the blessings of the Lord will overtake you. The Bible says, and set up my standards to the people, and they shall bring thy sons in thy arms, and thy daughters shall be carried upon thy shoulders, in Isaiah 49:23b. And kings shall be thy nursing fathers, and their queens thy nursing mothers. They shall be bowed down to thee with their face toward the earth, and lick up the dust of thy feet, and thou shalt know that I am the Lord. For they shall not be ashamed that wait for me. I want you to know that your living is not in vain. Your standing is not in vain. Your preaching is not in vain. Your working is not in vain. Your loving is not in vain. The promise, people who place their hope and trust and patience in God will not be disappointed or disgraced. God is speaking to the people of God on today as he spoke to Israel. Restoration, future vindication, and his ultimate authority over your life. I want you to know on today that God, amen, The devil tried to cast you off, but God has victory, victory, victory for you on today. Matter of fact, I hear the Lord say a sevenfold blessing. Amen. What the devil stole, he got to restore it. Amen. God said in Proverbs, amen, that the God will not cast you out forever. And amen. And he will be favorable unto you, says the Lord. And the Lord said that he is gracious. Amen. And he's merciful. Come on, somebody, unto the people of God. And Proverbs 6:31 says, yet if he be caught, that's the thief, that's the liar, the devil, he must pay sevenfold. Though it cost him all the wealth of his house. I want you to know today God loves his people, and I want you to know today that God will bless you, God will strengthen you, amen, when you keep him first and keep your eyes on Jesus, amen. So when you open up your eyes in the morning and before your feet, I was reading an article on this week, before your feet touch that floor, come on and honor God. Every morning when you wake up, maybe you're facing sickness and financial hardship and problems that seem too heavy for you to bear. Thank God for a great prophet. Thank God for Harvest International Church, the pastors, Dr. Steve Help and Dr. Donna Help, and they brought in, amen, a great man of God, amen. And when he came in, he said, when you really stop, just stop, and start worrying and looking at the circumstances and realize who you are and whose you are. Every problem we have, don't you know God can handle it? So let's go back to Isaiah 45:3. God said, I got riches and secret places, Teresa, that there'll no man know about. I'm asking God, how is he going to pay a mortgage that was $2,600 when I worked at Sprint and two little boys? Where are you going to get it from? And I want you to know today, he said, I got. See, we got to stay in the Word. I heard a mother on Facebook.

0: by the wicked. I want you to know the Bible says, amen, the just shall live by faith. Romans 1 and 17 says, for therein is the righteousness of God revealed from faith to faith. Every morning, we're going from faith to faith. As it is written, the just shall live by faith. Saints, this battle is not ours, but the battle, it belongs to God. And I want you to know today, the Bible says, when we dishonor whom the Lord has honored in heaven, we dishonor God. The Philistine dishonored the army of Israel, since I don't have a lot of time. And his head was taken off by a shepherd boy later named as King David. Saul dishonored King David, especially when the women began to dance and say Saul is 1,000 and David is 10,000. And he became a snake. And he tried to set David up by giving the wife Michal to be a snare unto Michelle, to be a snare unto him. But she too dishonored David when he danced before the ark. Amen. Her womb, amen, was cursed. Come on, somebody, early death, because she dishonored, amen, who God has honored. Amen. And the enemies of Jesus Christ dishonored our God's only begotten Son. And Jesus today is sitting on the right hand of the Father, making his enemies his footstool. So I want you to know, as I close on today, God will bring down the high places in your life. Every morning when you wake up, remember this from Dr. Teresa Harris, through the word of God. God will bring every high place down. For the weapons of our warfare are not carnal, but mighty through God, through the pulling down of strongholds, casting down imaginations, and every high thing that exalts itself against the knowledge of God. Hold up your Bible. Every high thing, amen, to come against the knowledge of God, whether it's sickness, no matter what weapon the enemy used, amen, grief, loss of loved ones, bringing into captivity every thought to the obedience of Jesus Christ, and having a readiness to revenge all disobedience when your obedience is fulfilled. I want you to know, saints, you got the victory. And as I close, God sent, told Moses to send out 12 spies. Amen. I've already given them a land flowing. God said, I've already given you the victory, a land flowing with milk and honey, prosperity and blessings and abundance. I've already did it. God said, all I want you to do is walk in obedience, tithes and offering, offer your body as a living sacrifice. 12 went out. 12, 10 came back with a negative report. But as I close, Joshua and Caleb said, we will able. I close with today. God said, he's well able to give you the desires of your heart. Amen. Commit your ways unto him and watch God bring it to pass. Romans 10 and 9 says, if thou shalt confess out of thy mouth that Jesus Christ is Lord and believe in thy heart that God raised him from the dead, thou shalt be saved. Any and everybody, amen, listening to the sound of my voice, we touch this radio as a point of contact. Those that are hurting, loss of loved ones, loss of sons, loss of daughter, loss of mother, just reading it all over the world. Amen. The mother took her daughter to school, came back in a storm in Florida and lost her life. The 13-year-old daughter survived. Now, the teenage girl, the young girl in college left without mama and the daughter. So, saints, God woke you up this morning. As I close, lift those holy hands as I've been preaching throughout this broadcast and give God what's due unto him, and that's praise. And let's love each other, and let's pray for each other, and let's stand in the gap for each other. And the devil is a defeated foe. The victory is already done. Why? Because the battle belongs unto God. Until next week, hold on and trust in your God.
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3: Good afternoon. Praise be the Lord Jesus Christ. I hope all is well with you and your family on today. I thank God for another opportunity to bring a rhema word to God's people. Hallelujah. And God, happy Father's Day to all the earthly fathers. May God continue to bless you with wisdom and supernatural strength to be the man of God that God has created and called you to be. So we salute you,
4: hallelujah,
3: all the earthly fathers. But happy Father's Day, oh my God, to my heavenly Father.
4: Hey, glory. Hallelujah.
3: Come on, Jesus. Hallelujah. I thank God for my Father in heaven. Amen.
4: Amen. Glory.
3: Hallelujah.
4: Glory.
3: We're going to start out with the Lord's Prayer. Our Father, hallelujah, which art in heaven, hallowed be thy name.
4: Lord,
3: thy kingdom come,
4: yes,
3: thy will be done in earth as it is in heaven.
4: Amen.
3: Give us this day our daily bread.
4: Ooh,
3: and forgive
4: Lord
3: us our debts as we forgive our debtors. And lead us not into temptation, but deliver us from evil. Ooh, my soul. Hallelujah.
4: Ooh, glory. Praise the Lord.
3: For thine is the kingdom and the power and the glory forever and ever. Amen. Hallelujah.
4: Amen.
3: Glory
4: hallelujah
3: be to God.
4: Glory.
3: Yes. Good afternoon, Minister O'Neill.
4: Good afternoon. Welcome, welcome, welcome to everyone that is tuning in today. We are happy to be able to spend our afternoon with you. Blessings to you.
3: Hallelujah. Glory be to God. So, you know, we say a lot of times, oh, I got faith in God. Oh, I trust in God. Oh, I'm walking by faith and not by what I see. But see, when we say these words, it's like we have to apply the word of God to our lives, you see. And it's really easy to walk by what we see because we live in a natural world. Minister, will you please get 2 Corinthians, I think it's 1 or 2 Corinthians, I think 10. And it talks about how we walk in the natural. We walk in the flesh, but we don't war after the flesh. Hallelujah. Glory be to God. You can't go to a gunfight with a knife, okay? So in other words, you can't fight this spiritual warfare with natural or fleshly weapons.
4: Amen.
3: Glory be to God. You got to put on the whole armor of God. I believe that's Ephesians, the 6th chapter, where it talks about the different pieces of God's armor, the helmet of salvation, the breastplate of righteousness, your feet shod, the shield of faith, the sword, which is the word of God. See, everything is covering everything, but guess what?
4: Everything.
3: It ain't covering your back, because guess why? God got your back. He got your back.
4: Praise glory. Hallelujah.
3: Hallelujah.
4: Yeah.
3: That's
4: praise
3: the kind
4: him
3: of God we serve. Amen?
4: Yeah. Amen.
3: So in this radio broadcast, the Lord spoke to me, and he told me, he said, I don't want this broadcast to be like the others. I want this to stand out.
4: Oh,
3: hallelujah.
4: Praise
3: he said, I don't want it to be cookie cutter. See?
4: Mm.
3: Oh, my God. Cookie
4: glory
3: cutter, okay? When you got a cookie cutter and it's shaped the same way, and you take the cookie dough and you start cutting it out, and it when it get through, everything looking just alike. Oh, my God.
4: Oh, shapakata, yeah. Hey, Lord. Come on. Come on, evangelist. Come on.
3: See, God has not called us for that in this hour.
4: Glory to God.
3: Hallelujah. This is a very critical hour. You know, people a lot of times want to be tickled. They want to be entertained. They come to church in a hurry. Come to church
4: come
3: in a hurry.
4: Now.
3: Okay? See, God, he don't want us to try to please each other, okay? He want us to love each other. Don't get it twisted. He want us to love each other, but he does not want us to be all self-absorbed, self-centered,
4: selfish. Come on now.
3: He does not want that. So it's time for us to toughen up, mature, and grow up in the Lord.
4: Amen.
3: Grow up, okay? So it's like suffering. God deals with me a lot about suffering, okay? Let's see. I think that, what was the scripture I just said to you, minister?
4: You said 2 Corinthians, was it 10?
3: I think 2 Corinthians 10, I think verse 3 and 4, is either 1 or 2 Corinthians 10, 3 and 4. Where it talks about, although we walk in the flesh, we don't war after the flesh. Can you read that, please? What version are you reading?
4: This is the Amplified Study Bible.
3: Okay, amen.
4: 2 Corinthians chapter 10, verse 3 and 4. For though we walk in the flesh as mortal men, we are not carrying on our spiritual warfare according to the flesh and using the weapons of man. The weapons of our warfare are not physical weapons of flesh and blood. Mm-hmm. Our weapons are divinely powerful for the destruction of fortresses.
3: Come on now. See, that's what he's talking about. See, the Bible is always talking about the mind. Mm. It's talking about the difference between death and life. See, the flesh, which we... Our spirit is housed in our flesh, in our blood, flesh, and bone, okay? Our spirit is housed. It's like it's a vehicle that carries, you know, our flesh around. Oh, my God. But then once, oh, my soul, it's like when the spirit lifts out of the body, the flesh, don't you know that the flesh has no choice? But the what? Die.
4: Come on. Amen.
3: The spirit is where the life is.
4: Yeah.
3: Those that worship God must worship him in spirit and in truth.
4: Amen. Glory. Hallelujah.
3: Because of Adam's sin, okay, see, people don't understand that Adam and Eve, come on, Jesus, Adam and Eve, they had a free will. Come on now.
4: Yes.
3: God did not give them a free will. They had a free will. Okay? And people try to act like they don't know right from wrong. Yes, you do. When a person does something wrong, oh, you know it. You know you're doing something wrong.
4: Mm-hmm.
3: Okay?
4: Yes.
3: You know it. So people say, oh, well, you know, they're a babe in Christ and all of this kind of stuff. You can't stay a baby. Even if you fall, can't stay down there. You got to get up.
4: That's right. That's right.
3: Amen. Hallelujah. Like the man at the pool of Bethesda. Oh, my God. He laid there, what, 38 years? That's a long time.
4: Yes.
3: And he kept making excuses. And it's like, well, every time the water's troubled, I can't get in there. Somebody goes before me. Well, you know what? You're going to be here.
4: Okay.
3: You got to make a move in your life.
4: That's right.
3: You know what I'm saying? God is so awesome. You know, I went to a homegoing celebration of one of my friends from a neighborhood I used to live in. And the people were sitting there like the chosen frozen. Come on, I'm not saying turn cartwheels and back bends and be all over the place. But we serve a true and living God. Our God is not dead. Amen.
4: Amen. Hallelujah.
3: Thank you, Lord. Can you get, what is it, Lord? Help me, Jesus. Thessalonians. I believe it's 1 Thessalonians. Let me see here. 1 Thessalonians, I want to say 3, if I'm not mistaken. Let's see. 1 Thessalonians. 1 Thessalonians. I'm thinking it's 3, maybe. Let me see. It says, so when... Oh, no, that's not it. But it's Thessalonians where it talks about that God don't want us to be ignorant concerning the one people that we love that have gone on. They are asleep. They're asleep. You
4: that's
3: see what
4: right.
3: I'm saying? They're not mm-hmm. dead. See, people don't think that there is Shama, that there's not life after this earthly life. Oh, yes, it is.
4: Yes, it is. Oh,
3: see,
4: yeah.
3: Life is like a vapor. You know, now you see it, and then you don't. You know, you don't know where it came from, and you don't, like the wind, you don't know where it's going.
4: That's
3: you can't
4: right.
3: see
4: Amen.
3: The wind, but you can see the effects of the wind.
4: Yes.
3: And it's not mm-hmm. God's will that none of us should perish. You know, some people may
4: Glory.
3: Think, well, why is God, you know, allowing this, and why is God letting this happen? If he's a God of love and God of peace, why is he allowing different things to take place? Well, because you know why? There's wickedness in this world.
4: That's right. Amen.
3: There's sin in this world. Okay?
4: Mm-hmm.
3: But see, all we have to do is be born again. That's why you have to be
4: Amen.
3: Born again into the kingdom of God. Oh, my God. Then he
4: Amen.
3: Will he will adopt you into his family.
4: Yes.
3: You
4: yes.
3: see what I'm saying?
4: Hallelujah.
3: Sometimes our earthly family may not be what we think or what we would like or what we expect them to be. But don't you know, God will send you a heavenly family.
4: Ooh, yes.
3: Glory be to God. Thank you, Lord. There's so much stuff going on in this earth right now. So many things that are distracting. So many things that are deceiving. Deception is at an all-time high.
4: Mm-hmm. Yes,
3: this AI, oh, my goodness. You mm-hmm. can, they can make a video or a post or whatever and make it appear as though it's that person, you know, and it's really not. Or
4: yeah.
3: they can take
4: yeah.
3: my face and put it on someone else
4: mm-hmm.
3: and make it look like that's me when it's really not.
4: Mm-hmm.
3: So we have to really be discerning.
4: Yeah.
3: And pay attention, pray attention, as one of my friends say, pray attention, hallelujah,
4: Amen.
3: To what is going on in this earth. And there's supposed to be something going on, some type of a protest. Well, saints, we got to pray to the Lord. We can't sit around
4: right.
3: and see things happen. This is like if I sit here, see somebody getting beat up, I mean beat down. And I don't do anything. I don't call the police. I don't say, hey, stop, or try to, you know, do something, you know, to help that person. Now, they want
4: That's
3: us
4: right.
3: to be desensitized. That's how come you see all this stuff on television. You know, nothing shocks us anymore.
4: Uh-huh. Come on now.
3: Nothing. You know, you see all this stuff going on, all this deception and all this. Don't you know? The Lord, I think it's in Matthew, the 24th chapter, where it talks about all these things got to come to pass.
4: Yeah, yeah, amen.
3: So there's nothing that surprises God. There's nothing in this earth realm that God don't know about, that he don't see, that he don't hear, you know?
4: Praise Jesus. Amen.
3: And so we can't try to please man. We have to please God.
4: Ooh, Shama, say it again, Evangelist. That's what
3: God,
4: I'm talking about.
3: You got to please him.
4: Glory.
3: Hallelujah.
4: Glory.
3: And faith is, faith come by hearing, and hearing by the word of God. Amen. Okay, what is faith? Faith is the substance of things hoped for and the evidence of things not seen. I believe that's in Hebrew, 11th chapter. Hallelujah. So without faith, come on, it's impossible to even please God.
4: Yes.
3: Hallelujah.
4: Yes. Amen.
3: And we want to be pleasing in God's sight.
4: Oh, my soul, bless the Lord.
3: Hallelujah.
4: Yes, I really do.
3: Thank you, Lord.
4: Really
3: God is so good.
4: Jesus.
3: He's a wonderful Father. He is a wonderful Father. But I want to get back to the sleep in death. Let me see. I'm trying to find. I know it's in Ephesians. I'm so sorry that I don't have that right before me. But if you have hope in Jesus, you have hope in God, then whoever it is that you have had in your family to no longer be here, to have passed on, don't you know we all going to have to take that road one day? There's no way around that, you know? And so that's why we got to put our hope and our confidence, come on, Jesus, in God, that we will see them once again. Hallelujah.
4: Amen.
3: I thank God
4: Glory
3: for his
4: glory.
3: I thank God for his mercy and for his love. He said he'll never leave nor forsake us. And I thank God that he's faithful. Glory be to God.
4: Amen.
3: Thank you, Holy Spirit. It's 1 Thessalonians 4. Glory be to God. 1 Thessalonians 4, and it starts at verse 13. Glory be to God.
4: You want to read it?
3: Yes, would you please?
4: 1 Thessalonians chapter 4 and 13 says, those who died in Christ. Now, we do not want you to be uninformed, believers, about those who are asleep in death, so that you will not grieve for them as the others do, who have no hope beyond this present life. 14?
3: Yes, go to 18, please.
4: Okay. For if we believe that Jesus died and rose again, as in fact he did, even so God, in the same way, by raising them from the dead, will bring with him those believers who have fallen asleep in Jesus. Hallelujah. Glory. For we say this to you by the Lord's own word, that we who are still alive and remain until the coming of the Lord will in no way precede into his presence those believers who have fallen asleep in death.
3: Glory be to God. So this passage emphasizes the hope of the resurrection for believers who have died and resurrects them, but they will be raised before those who are alive at Christ's return. See, this is why when Jesus, when Jesus died, hallelujah, that's what before he died, he said, it's finished. It is finished. He completed the assignment that God sent him here to do. See, and so then 3 days he was in the grave. But, oh, my God, don't you know, on the third day, he rose from the dead. Death could not hold Jesus down, okay? That's the same thing with us. We're sinners because we was born into a world of sin. But because of sin, that's why we have to go through death. But it said, yea, though I walk through the valley of the shadow of death. Come on now. I will fear no evil. Thy rod and thy staff, it comforts me. Glory be to God. Because you know why? Jesus is our shepherd.
4: Hey, come on now.
3: Glory be to God. Hallelujah. And then, okay, it can be 100 sheep and one go astray. Don't you know? The shepherd going to go after that one sheep to bring him back into the fold.
4: Amen.
3: Glory be to God. So that resurrection power, see, people believe in superstitions, but they won't believe in eternal life.
4: Mm-hmm.
3: Oh, my God. That's a revelation right there. Mm-hmm. Praise the Lord Jesus.
4: Mm-hmm.
3: If you can believe, oh, a black cat and a broken mirror and walking under a ladder and all the other ones, you believe that. But when it comes to life everlasting, a life beyond this life that we're living in right at this moment in time, there is life beyond this one.
4: Yes. Amen. Glory to God.
3: Hallelujah. And our hope, oh my God, how can you hope for something that you already got?
4: That's right.
3: You can't hope for something you got already. So hope and faith, they go together, you know.
4: Lord,
3: I thank God for his word, because when we trust God, oh, my God, help me, Holy Ghost. When we trust God, I mean truly, in your heart. Like today, I'm scrambling. I'm like, okay, Lord, I don't know what you want me to do. I don't know what you want me to say. But don't you know, I'm flowing in the Holy Ghost.
4: Hey, come on now.
3: Glory be to God. Don't you know whatever it is that God would have for me to say to the radio audience? Don't you know? I trusted him. I'm trusting in him. Glory.
4: Right now.
3: Thank you, Lord. God is so awesome. I can't see how anyone could live their life without him in it.
4: That's right. That's right.
3: Hallelujah.
4: It's so necessary.
3: Glory be to
4: so
3: God.
4: Vital. Come on.
3: And see, when God opens the door, oh, my soul, hallelujah. When God opens the door, don't you know, when God opened the door, no man can shut it?
4: Hey, come on now.
3: Hallelujah.
4: Right. Hallelujah.
3: He said, I will prepare. This is in one of the Psalms. I will prepare a table before you, right in front of you, in the presence of your enemies. Your enemies can't do nothing. Oh, my God. But watch you get blessed by the Most High God.
4: Hallelujah. Amen.
3: And his love is unconditional. God cannot love you any more or any less than he loves you right here, right now.
4: Yes. Amen.
3: He loves you so much that he gave you a choice. Oh, my God. Thank you, Lord.
4: Glory.
3: He gave us a choice to choose him or not.
4: Thank you, Jesus.
3: Hallelujah.
4: You,
3: he don't make nobody believe in him. He don't make nobody trust him. He don't make nobody praise him, worship him, read his word.
4: Amen.
3: He's not going to make you do nothing, period.
4: That's love. He gives
3: Come
4: you a choice.
3: Here.
4: Amen. You don't want
3: Glory be to God.
4: You. Mm-mm.
3: But if you want to walk in the Spirit,
4: amen.
3: If you want to walk, if you want life, see, we have to deny. Oh, my God. Help me, Holy Ghost. You have to deny yourself. Deny. You know? And in denying yourself, oh, baby, you're going to suffer in there. You're going to suffer. But you know what?
4: You're going to suffer, yes.
3: In our suffering, oh, our Lord Jesus. Don't you know, in our suffering, that's where we learn, oh, my Jesus. And
4: that's
3: we get close.
4: Hallelujah.
3: We draw closer. Oh, my soul.
4: Yes.
3: We
4: yes.
3: draw closer to the Lord.
4: Mm-hmm.
3: You learn in your suffering. Don't you know, Jesus, didn't he suffer? Oh, yes, he did.
4: Yes he did.
3: Come on now.
4: Mm-hmm.
3: We're no greater than him. Okay, so yes, we're going to suffer, but it can't compare, oh my God, it can't compare to the glory that's going to be revealed that's within us.
4: Yes,
3: And the same spirit that, oh my God, that raised Jesus from the dead, don't you know it resides in us?
4: Hey, oh my God. Come on.
3: Thank
4: now.
3: You.
4: Yes, you do.
3: Ooh, I just love him. Love him, love him.
4: Hallelujah.
3: Thank you so much, Lord. So as time goes on in this ministry, this is a new ministry that the Lord has birthed out, and I thank him for choosing me. It's not about me. It's not about me. It's about the glory of God. It's about bringing souls and leading souls to the Lord.
4: Amen.
3: Hallelujah. So that is the assignment. That's what we are hoping and praying for, that God will continue to use this ministry to bring about a change, not only, spiritual change, but our mindset, our thought life, don't you know, is very important.
4: Mm-hmm.
3: You know, let this mind be in me, that's also in Christ Jesus. In Romans 12, it says, be not conformed, after the world, but be ye, transformed. By the what?
4: Renewing.
3: Of your what?
4: Of
3: mind. The Bible talks about the mind throughout the whole Bible. Hallelujah.
4: Yes.
3: But everything I say is I'm led to say by the Spirit of God. And, you know, I pray that I don't offend anyone by anything, but I can't be worried about that. I have to allow God to speak in me and through me. And it may just be for one person that's listening or whoever is for.
4: Amen.
3: You know, I pray that God would have them to be here.
4: Yes.
3: So most gracious Father, we just glorify you. We lift you up. We magnify you, Lord God. We thank you. Hallelujah. For this is a day that you have made, and we will rejoice and be glad in it, Lord God. We trust you according to Proverbs 3:4-5 with our whole heart, and we lean not to our own understanding, but we acknowledge you, Lord God, in all of our ways, and you have promised to direct our path. So, Lord, we give you the glory, we give you the praise,
4: thank you, Lord.
3: We thank you, and we lift you up in Jesus' mighty name. Amen. Until next time, everyone, enjoy the rest of your weekend. Stay prayed up. Keep looking up. Grace, peace, and kingdom's blessings. We love you.
4: Amen.
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1: Praise the Lord, saints of God. Give God glory, honor, and praise.
2: Amen.
1: Hallelujah. I know it's hot outside, but it's hot in hell. Come on, somebody. And that's not where I'm here. This is Pastor Barry here from Bitter Love Community Baptist Church, right here in KC, Mobile, coming to you live from the sanctuary.
2: Amen.
1: It's good to be in the sanctuary with the crew. Amen. I'm here with my crew. Glory be to God. Our Watchman on the Wall. That's our broadcast. It's called The Watchman on the Wall. I've explained several times why we want to warn the people. The Bible says, warn the people.
2: Right. Yes.
1: Amen.
2: Right.
1: See the sword coming first, they warn the people. Right. If they don't listen, the blood is on their hands.
2: Right.
1: But
2: Amen.
1: If you don't do it, the blood is on our hands. And I don't want that on bread or life. No, not at all. So I'm here, and we have a word for today. But let me introduce the crew that's on the wall with me. Amen. Go ahead, man of God.
2: Amen. Good afternoon, and especially we lift our hands. Sanctuary.
1: Glory.
2: We lift our hands to give him glory.
1: Glory.
2: We lift our hands. Good afternoon. Again, this is Pastor John Roberts from the Bread of Life, Watchman on the Wall. And it's so good to be here, you know, in the air.
1: Doesn't it feel good?
2: It feels good. Outside is hot.
1: It is.
2: I saw some people frying eggs on the sidewalk when I was coming in.
1: You saw me shake shit back in the Bendigo?
2: I sure did. They were trying to get out.
1: They're trying to get out of the spot.
3: Well, this is Jerry Bennett and First Lady Adelise Berrier, and it's once again my pleasure and an honor. I had to come back home from the Bahamas, and I'm straight back in the house.
1: Amen. Glory be to God.
3: So we have a word on high from the Lord, and thank you to our Bread of Life family, which makes this all possible. We love you. We pray you're listening for the word that's coming forth today.
1: Amen. Amen. My wife and I just come from Nassau, Bahamas.
2: Awesome.
1: Had a great time, relaxation, by anniversary. Amen. God bless you. We're here. But as I walked in the sanctuary, and I seen Pastor Roberts and my wife, and I said to the pastor, I said, man, I'm angry. His face was like, oh, okay, what were you angry about? You know, and I told him, I said, I'm angry at the church.
2: That's right, yeah.
1: Now, you mean, what you mean, Pastor Barry? I'm tired of seeing videos and people talk about the

0: folks were saying it's hot and it's a dangerous area. And let me tell you, it is a dangerous area. Because here in Kansas City, my job here, I work in a hospital as a hospital chaplain. Not just a hospital chaplain, but I work with all gunshot wounds, specifically in Kansas City. So I see across my desk, and then when I go to the traumas, when I go to the rooms, the ICUs, these young men and women shot, and some don't even make it to my desk. Some of them die right down the street. And man, God, I've seen an influx of that. I've seen too many shootings. I've seen too many young men and young women's lives taken from them. And of course, coming here, where is the church?
1: Don't you there? Where y'all at?
0: Come on, my wife. Now, some folks say, well, ain't the church responsible? You got the police department. But when Jesus ascended, he gave them what they call the Great Commission.
1: Come on.
0: And the Great Commission was saying, go ye therefore. And that means, go means, am I right, your English teacher?
1: You got to move.
0: And I thank God, the reason why I accepted Christ as my Lord and my Savior, because two white guys, and I stress that, I'm from the South, raised in the South in the 60s, and white folk and black folk did not get along, and God knew my heart, I didn't like them too much. I'll be honest with you, I didn't like white folk too much, and God used two white men to lead me to Christ. Now, I say that because God has a sense of humor. He showed me that you can't sit here and be prejudiced and be a Christian. You can't hate people of different colors if you call yourself Muslim.
2: Like Peter did.
0: You can't call come on, man. Come on, I love you, man of God. So firstly, I'm so thankful that those two white men took time out to tell this black man about a man named Jesus who died on the cross for my sins and led me to Christ. That's why I preach the gospel till this day. So I feel a need, glory be to God, to let the world know the gospel of Jesus Christ.
2: Amen.
0: You know, we want to sit back and want them to come to the house of God.
2: Right.
0: We keep inviting them to our family and friends day, our family picnic. We have a praise and mime team. You know what? I'm going to keep it real. We've made the house of God a house of entertainment.
2: Amen. Yeah.
0: And most folks today want to join the church because of what they can offer. But I heard John F. Kennedy say, don't ask what the church can do for you, but ask what you can do for the church. Everyone want to fleece. Come on. I'm sorry, we're going to get to the scripture.
2: Amen.
0: But I feel such a heaviness on my heart. Let me tell you, when I sent that message out to a lot of pastors in the city, I said that to a lot of people call themselves evangelists, call themselves apostles, call themselves bishops. Guess what? Not one of them answered me yet. Not one said, man of God, we're going to be out there with you. Amen. We're going to join you. Some say, I have things to do. Well, it's your ministry. I got to do what God called me to do. Let me tell you, God called you to go ye therefore from the top. That's the main thing right there. Let somebody know about the goodness of what he did on that cross 2,000 years ago. We so busy fighting denominationalism. I'm Baptist. I'm Church of God. I'm apostolic. I got baptized in Jesus. I got baptized in the Father, Son, and the Holy Ghost. We do things that we so busy fighting amongst each other.
2: Amen.
0: Until the devil out there get a plum food. How you know, Pastor Barry A? I work in a hospital, and I see all these people coming through with gunshot wounds, some coming in, sitting at the bus stop. Let me tell you something, Kansas City. Some people getting shot at the bus stop. Minding their own business. Some people get shot driving their cars down Central and Highway. They're getting shot. So I ask myself, where is the church?
2: Where's the church?
0: Amen. And I'm on a challenge, city. I'm a Kansas City. We as preachers, don't get me wrong, the church have an anniversary for it, but it's not mandatory for me. I don't need no big piece of chicken. I don't need to be called pastor, preach the good church. I'm angry, man of God. I'm angry because we've forgotten and left our first love.
2: Exactly.
0: We left God. Exactly. Come on, pastor. Let's start seeing your face.
2: I was just going to say, you're not the only one that's saying God is angry.
1: Amen.
0: Come on.
2: God rebuked the church, not the world. He didn't rebuke the world. He said, like prophet, like priests, like people. That means everybody was corrupt.
0: Everybody.
2: And that's how the church is today.
0: Yes, it is.
2: And I'm not saying everybody in the church is corrupt, but I'm just saying we have acted corruptly.
0: Thank you. Come on.
2: And that's the problem. God's saying, that's not my church.
0: No.
2: They are representing me.
0: How you gonna let somebody not let somebody in God's house?
2: Amen.
1: Right.
0: Oh, he gay. He can't come to this church.
2: Right.
0: Oh, she's drinking. She's a drug addict. You know, they want all first. They want the folks that tithe.
1: Yes.
0: Right. They wasn't supposed to bring them.

0: know they're gonna kiss their behinds. Oh, the Johnson family? Oh, we gotta watch. You gotta step on their shoes for them. They some big tithers. But what about that crack addict who wanna come to Christ and her hair mat on her head and she walk around here and have no way out? And we need to be reaching that.
1: That's right.
0: That's where we. That's right. Where I tell you, if Jesus was in town today, he wouldn't be in here with us.
1: No.
0: Huh? I believe bread of life on the one, but he'd be out there on the streets. And the Pharisees talked about, do you know you're hanging around sinners?
1: Yes.
0: Jesus, that's why I came in the first place. Amen. I should be hanging around sinners.
1: Amen.
0: You know he a gangbanger? I came for the gangbanger. Don't you know, glory be to God. Go ahead. Read scripture, man. Go ahead. God be with you.
1: I'm not with that one. Now, before I read that, I want to say one more thing.
0: Go ahead on.
1: The kind of people Jesus wanted in his church was the woman that touched him, that Simon said, if he only knew
2: who,
1: what kind of woman this was touching him. Jesus, I know what kind of woman. That's why I came.
2: That's it.
1: That's who I came for.
2: Amen.
1: And not only that, what she's done for me will be remembered throughout history.
2: Come on.
1: Glory be to God.
0: I remember.
1: That's why I want to come to church.
0: I remember. I was lost.
1: Yeah.
0: Walking down the streets of San Diego.
1: Yeah.
0: With weed in my sock. Had a bottle of tequila. Come on, somebody.
1: Mm.
0: On my way to burning hell.
1: Yeah. Yeah.
0: But God sent two white men. Come on. I didn't see you keep stressing that. To lead me to Christ.
1: Mm.
0: And I'm not going to say I've been perfect from that time on.
1: No.
0: But when they told me about how he died on that cross, how they stretched him wide, how they hung him high, how he laid his head, and for me, he died.
1: Yeah.
0: And I said, wait a minute, he died for me? I come from the hood. I didn't have no daddy. I barely made it through school.
1: Mm.
0: I don't have, glory be to God. I feel the need, First Lady, to let the world know he's still saving till this day. I don't need to give you a hot dog. I don't need to have no big old a revival in the church. Because we need to say, what I'm saying is, we need to go out and tell the world about the goodness of Christ. We're the 29th of August. We're going to be a 35th and Prospect.
1: Right.
0: Preaching the gospel. Letting folk know about the goodness of God. I invite you to come out, preacher.
1: Yeah.
0: I had some young people at this meeting once. A lot of young preachers in there. And they all talked about, I've sent to my pastor, and I only preach maybe once every 3 months. I get to preach once every 4 months. I get to preach once every year. I get to preach, and I told him this: there's too many street corners in Kansas City for you not to be preaching.
1: Right.
0: But the reason why you want to preach because you want to be seen.
1: Right.
0: You see, you want to preach so people can say that was a good sermon, or you're gonna be a mighty man of God.
2: Good out there on the corner.
0: Come on, my wife. You got something you want to say?
2: Yes, I was gonna say this when we got to Nassau family. Our intent was to celebrate our anniversary, mm-hmm. which we did.
1: Mm-hmm.
2: But as we were walking along, I believe it was
0: Straw Market.
2: Straw Market.
1: Mm-hmm.
2: The people that were getting off the cruise ship were walking along with us. And as we were all walking, there were three or four people stationed up and down the street preaching the gospel.
0: Yes.
1: Mm-hmm.
2: One was in English, the other one was in Spanish, one was doing French, but they were all together, and they were preaching. And I said, even here, even in paradise where you coming to celebrate, God has still got his people out here because he said, go ye what? Therefore.
0: And it was hot.
2: And preach the good news. Oh, it was way hotter there.
0: It was mad. They was out there sweating.
2: Yeah.
0: I sit there watch for a while. Yeah, they're sweating.
1: Mm-hmm.
0: Because you know why they were sweating?
1: Yeah.
0: Because they see a need.
1: Right.
0: The harvest is ripe, but the labor is all
2: few.
0: I'm not going to lie to you. As a pastor, I'm going to tell you, when I first started ministry, I wanted a lot of members.
2: Yeah.
0: I mean, I was basing my ministry on how many people I had in the congregation. I mean, that's what most people were doing. In fact, I was a young man at first aid. I didn't know better. The more members you have, the better off you are. Some churches feel that they have a lot of members, they have a lot of this, they have a lot of that, that God is truly there. Let me tell you something that's not true at all.
1: No,
0: just because you have a mega don't mean that God's there with you.
1: And Israel.
0: Come on, man.
1: God is left. And they were still performing. And God was gone.
0: But you don't first have to check myself. Are you jealous? Because you don't have a no. I'm talking about myself. No. I know I'm talking about as a man of God, as a pastor. I was asking myself, are you just jealous because you don't have a big church and you don't have all those things? And I had to search myself.
1: Mm-hmm.
0: I asked God to search my heart. is there anything in my heart that's saying I should have by now, I should be by now, I'm 65 years old, I've been in the ministry. You know what I say? Lord, I haven't done enough.
2: Amen.
0: I have not done enough. There was a time, man, I got my wife to tell you, it was a time when folk wasn't showing up. I went outside and grabbed some rocks.
1: There you go.
0: And I put them in each chair. And I preached to the rocks. I would preach to the rocks.
1: Yeah.
2: So your ministry started from street preaching. From,
0: that's it right there.
2: Like, we may never see the continued fruits of our labor, but you did what God called you to do.
0: Amen.
2: Amen.
0: Amen. Yeah. I grew a 39 prospect from 11 to 2 every Saturday.
2: Mm-hmm.
0: Ninth back in ninth, from 1996 to about 2003.
2: Yeah.
1: Right.
0: Amen. But we moved on. But the long story short, what I'm trying to say, Kansas City, is this. I'm talking to the preachers. I'm talking to the churches. I'm talking to the Christians. We need to spread the gospel and stop worrying and stop waiting for people to come to us.
1: That's right.
0: Come to our house, having friends and family. Invite somebody from usually we have, I know I'm rambling. Usually invite folks to friends and family. Most folks who come out already have churches their own.
1: Yeah.
0: They come out for the food. Come on, keep it real.
1: We're recycling.
0: Anytime you want folks to come to the church, offer some food, offer some entertainment, they'll show up.
1: They will.
0: But if you offer them Christ and say, gee, no, that's not what they want. They want to go through the motions of that.
1: Yeah.
0: But they want to make sure that I want to go to the church, everybody see me. And in some churches, you the way you dress, the way you wear your hats, and the way you want to be seen.
1: Mm-hmm.
0: But glory be to God. Thank you, Lord. I'm talking about those that's on fire for God.
1: That's right.
0: And let me tell you, if you don't baptize the name of Jesus, you're going to hell. If you don't baptize the name of the Father, Son, and Holy Ghost, you're not saved. If you don't speak in tongues, you're not saved.
1: Mm.
0: If you don't have prophecy, you're not saved. If you're not, we have so many things blocking us from coming together until the devil's sitting back with a bag of popcorn and a Slurpee laughing at the church.
1: Yeah.
0: He's laughing at the church.
1: He is.
0: Amen. But the book of Malachi, can you read some of that for me, the book of Malachi?
1: Malachi 1, the burden of the word of the Lord to Israel by Malachi. I have loved you, saith the Lord, yet ye say, wherein hast thou loved us? Was not Esau Jacob's brother, saith the Lord? Yet I loved Jacob, and I hated Esau, and laid his mountains and his heritage waste for the dragons of the wilderness. Whereas Edom says, we are impoverished, but we will return and build the desolate places. Thus saith the Lord of hosts, they shall build, but I will throw down, and they shall call them the border of wickedness, and the people against whom the Lord has indignation forever. And your eyes shall see, and ye shall say, the Lord will be magnified from the border of Israel. A son honoreth his father and serving his master.
0: His master.
1: If then I be a father, where is my honor?
0: Come on.
1: And if I be a master, where is my fear?
0: Come on.
1: Saith the Lord of hosts unto you.
0: Who's talking about it?
1: Is God talking.
0: All right, keep going. Keep going.
1: He said, O priest that despise my name.
0: Priest.
1: And ye say, wherein have we despised our name? We offer polluted bread upon mine altar.
0: Stop right there. The priest.
1: The priest.
0: The ones who's in charge of the church.
1: Mm.
0: It starts right there.
1: That's right.
0: I'm not going to be ashamed to say it starts with me.
1: It does.
0: A preacher. I'm a pastor. And it starts with you and I, man. I got the first thing. It starts with you, evangelist. It starts with us.
1: Mm.
0: And if we give a disease stuff
1: right
0: to the people and to God's house,
1: how
0: do we expect the people to grow and to learn more about God if the pulpit is polluted?
1: That's right.
0: If the word of God from kind of the man or woman of God's mouth is polluted.
1: Amen.
0: If everything we do is for gain and for recognition, it's how you accept, how you lead folk to Christ,
1: right,
0: and your ego is here.
2: That's
0: Amen.
2: That's what God was talking about.
1: What?
2: Because he started at the top. He said the priest was already polluted.
0: Already.
1: Right.
2: He was already polluted. So he was scolding the whole nation then.
0: Yes. He was.
1: Yeah.
0: He was. The priest, in other words, some folks don't read their Bibles.
1: No, they don't.
0: And they believe what a man of God say for the pulpit is the word of God.
1: Right.
0: That means, man of God, anything you and I say behind this pulpit must be that's accurate.
1: It must be
0: expository.
1: Amen.
0: It must be from God and not my opinion, how I feel, what I want to say.
1: Right.
0: It must be God. Because that sister out there who didn't go to, was only in seventh grade, can't read, she's believing everything come out your mouth.
1: Mm-hmm. Right.
0: And if you say something to mislead her, God will hold you accountable.
1: Right.
0: Amen.
1: Right.
0: So I feel, First Lady, that it starts as my brother said, in the house of God.
1: It
0: starts with the priest.
1: It does.
0: We want the anniversaries. You want to be told as a good sermon pastor, or you're a good man pastor, the way you dress pastor, the car you drive pastor, pastor, pastor, pastor, pastor. But let me tell you something.
2: What are you giving to God?
0: Come on.
2: Why you looking good?
1: Yeah.
2: See what I'm saying? He said you're bringing in all these lame, sick, lazy, diseased animals.
1: Yeah.
2: But you got all of that.
0: Come on now.
1: That's right.
2: And that's what we see with a lot of these types of people.
1: Yes.
2: We're not talking about all the priests.
0: No.
2: We're talking about these specific ones
0: are
2: giving the wrong impression.
1: Yes.
2: And who do they represent? God.
0: Mm-hmm. What was that guy named? Somebody can't see somebody. Y'all know the kind of watch out. Won't y'all find a watch? Some folks have 2, 3, 4 months. Anniversaries to raise money for the pastor. Last time I looked, Jesus paid it off.
1: Amen.
2: He doesn't go so far as to tell them to close the door, because y'all just making useless offers. Just going to close the door.
1: Close the door. Ushers, close the door. What? Last I checked, that was a hostage.
0: Amen. That's what it's called.
1: Holding people hostage.
0: That's what it was.
1: I had that happen one time. I went to a church. It will remain nameless, of course, but it had a musical. It was like a 6 churches.
0: They did that.
1: A musical we was gonna have.
0: Yeah, we got the best choir.
1: Well, we was all singing together. It was a combined choir for all 6 churches.
2: Right.
1: Great. We practiced pretty much the whole week. We were gonna sing about maybe 8 songs, it was sounding great. It was like a concert. Well, the MC gets up and just takes over the program. We didn't even get to sing half a song because he started berating the congregation, telling people they better not leave. And this one woman, I don't know what happened. I don't know if she had to leave or she just got tired of it.
2: And God,
1: he scolded her for leaving.
0: What?
1: I was like,
0: oh my God.
1: I was ready to go.
0: Yeah.
1: I said, no, this should not be happening in the house of God.
0: No.
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1: The house of God.
0: No.
1: But yet, we see it happening all the time.
0: Yeah. All the time, man. Let me tell you something. I've seen, and I'm not mentioning the name, but I'm not throwing any stones. Mm-hmm. I'm not going to throw any stones. But I've seen some. This is one preacher. We had a what they call a convocation.
1: Mm-hmm.
0: And the members could read it for the convocation. He said, well, y'all getting food stamps. At least y'all use your food stamps to buy food for the church.
1: Mm-hmm.
0: And the people, you know, saying they better had money, enough food to feed their children.
1: Right.
0: And I put it to the side and said, hey, man, these people are poor. They don't have a... They know they buy fried chicken. They start buying the lady, but they can use their food stamps there, man.
1: Well,
0: that tells you right then.
2: His heart was wrong.
0: The Bible says in the last days.
1: Yes. Mm-hmm.
0: I believe it. It's happened as we speak.
1: It's been
0: going on for a while.
1: It
0: didn't just start.
1: Right.
0: But if the church don't get right...
1: Mm-hmm. Yes.
0: I promise you, this country's going to fold like a deck of cards.
1: It will.
0: If the church don't get right, those gunshot wounds that come to my hospital are going to be continuing.
2: Yeah.
1: Right.
0: And folks saying every excuse in the world, I'm not an evangelist. I'm not one. You know what? Every last one of us is an evangelist.
1: That's right. He didn't just regulate the Great Commission to just
0: pastors
1: and
0: evangelists.
1: We're all disciples. We can all go. If you don't have legs, you got a wheelchair.
0: Yeah.
1: You can go.
0: You can go.
1: You got a bicycle. You got a car. You got a rickshaw.
0: Uh-huh.
1: You got a skateboard. You got a hoverboard.
0: Amen.
1: He said go.
0: Go.
1: And it's not an option.
0: No, it's not.
1: Go is a command.
0: That's it.
1: Go ye therefore. What are we doing? We are staying stagnant. We are relaxed.
0: Yeah.
1: We are comfortable.
0: Yeah, very much. We got carpet on the floor in our air conditioning. Mm-hmm. We don't do that anymore. You know,
2: even just talking about the book of Malachi,
1: mm-hmm.
2: the name itself, messenger,
1: yeah.
2: you know,
1: yeah.
2: That was the last book of the Old Testament, right?
1: Yes.
2: And then the end of Matthew is when they did what? Jesus said, go ye therefore.
1: Yes.
2: So it's still giving the message either way you look at it.
0: You know, and of course, I love that. On our broadcast, we've said some things about this, the president administration, Donald Trump administration, and how this country is. And we said some things about prejudice and systemic racism.
2: Mm-hmm.
0: We have. But let me make it very clear. This church, this pastor, love all of God's people.
2: Yes.
1: Amen.
0: Like I said, the reason why I said at the beginning of this broadcast, two white men led me to Christ. Because for me to sit there and say all white folk are bad would be, that's so stupid, doesn't make any sense. That's like saying all black folk eat watermelon and fried chicken.
2: Right.
0: That's just not true.
2: No.
0: Because I understand, First Lady, that the Underground Railroad wasn't just slaves.
2: Right.
0: It was abolitionists
2: of
0: that were white, helping
2: that's
0: us
2: right.
0: be free.
2: You're
0: so
2: right.
0: I can't sit back and say all white folk.
2: Program,
0: yeah.
2: What do? I incorporate all of my students.
1: Right.
2: You know, it took all of us together.
0: That's it. That's my point.
2: Mm-hmm.
0: And for me to sit here now, I don't like what's going on in our country. I don't like the current president, because of the things he represents, the things that he's
1: right.
0: doing.
1: That's right.
0: Not because of the color of his skin.
2: No.
0: That's far from it. Wrong is wrong and right is right.
1: That's right.
0: So, Kansas City, if you heard on this broadcast anything negative about white folk, I truly apologize, because that was not our intent.
2: No.
0: We love God's people and all of God's people. I don't care the more.
2: You only stressed
0: the part
2: that they were white men because of where you came from.
0: So, right.
2: They were not as prevalent. And so when you saw those two guys, you thought, okay, well, I'm just going to go and check it out and see.
1: Yeah.
2: But it turned out, hey, they were leading you to learn more of where you want to go.
0: And yes. First Lady, on that note,
2: Christ Jesus,
0: I'm so thankful they took the time out there, every day, to be on those streets. I'm so thankful that those two men seen me coming and said, you know what, they didn't say, we're not going to offer this black man.
1: That's right.
0: He black. I'm not going to offer him Christ. They seen a human being. They seen a man that was lost. And they saw a need. And so we have that same need here.
2: Right.
0: Amen.
2: Yeah.
0: I'm not going to sit up and beat up the white man because, you know, I understand we've been enslaved for some years. I understand.
2: But
0: that's not all white men.
2: No. Right.
0: That's not all Hispanics. Come on, man.
1: Yeah, I'm just going to say that's the story and the picture of the Good Samaritan, because the Good Samaritan saw a need. He didn't say, no, no, I ain't. He ain't.
0: My complexion.
1: I'm not going to help
0: him. He don't have no melanin.
1: But look who didn't help
0: him. The priest.
1: And the Levite.
0: And the Levite.
1: The church folk. Didn't help him.
0: Come on, Pastor.
1: But the Samaritan. And Jesus stressed that. He said, and he was a Samaritan.
0: He was a Samaritan.
1: The crowd was like, I know they were ready to stone him for saying that, because they didn't get along. They were the half-breed.
0: Yeah. That's it. That's it right there.
1: So for Jesus to say that is, regardless of who it is, we are to help when we see a need.
0: That's right.
1: Harry.
0: When I was in the Gulf War,
1: mm-hmm.
0: and we had taken some bunkers, and we came across some Iraqi soldiers that weren't able to escape. The Iraqi army had left them behind. They were
1: mm-hmm.
0: injured, some
1: mm-hmm.
0: inside these bunkers, and the skeleton looked like skeletons
1: mm-hmm.
0: laying there full of feces and hearing their own people. And there's a thing called the Geneva Convention.
1: Mm-hmm. Mm-hmm.
0: And the Geneva Convention tells me, I was a combat corpsman, which is kind of like a combat medic.
2: Mm-hmm. Mm-hmm.
0: The Geneva Convention tells me that as a medic, I should take care of
1: not
0: just the Americans,
1: that's
0: but
1: right.
0: whoever the enemy is.
1: Exactly.
0: If anybody's injured, take care of them all. So when I came across this Iraqi soldier who was supposed to be against America, and he's looking at me, he's pleading for his life like I was going to kill him, and I've seen his need, I sort of patching him up and taking care of him, giving him water, and one of the captains came and said, hey, Doc, let him die. He shouldn't be here anyway. And I thought about it, First Lady, for a moment. Then I looked on his car, on the little was a little crate next to him. He had a family.
2: Just like us.
0: He had a wife and kids.
2: Amen.
0: Just like me. And I told the captain, I said, sir, I can't leave him like this.
2: Amen.
0: I can't do it.
2: Humanity, come on.
0: Because he had a family like me. God, he kept on screaming. So finally, we was able to get him help. But long story short, that's how we should be when it comes down to God's people.
1: Amen.
2: Amen.
0: That's my brother.
1: Right.
0: He may not be the same color as me, He may not go to the same faith as me.
1: Right.
0: He may not go to the same church I go to, but that's still my brother.
1: Right.
0: That's my sister.
1: Amen.
0: She may not have a degree on the wall. She may be an alcoholic or a drug addict. She may, I don't know her story. She might have been molested as a little girl, and that ran her to the streets. But it's my job to issue her and offer her Jesus Christ.
1: Amen.
0: Kansas City, I am mad and I'm upset. I'm mad at the church.
2: And that's what
0: Amen.
2: I'm going out.
0: Amen. So the 29th of August, and from 11 to 4 o'clock, I don't care if the sun's up. I don't care what's going on. We're going to be right there
1: Amen.
0: Preaching the gospel, handing out some water, maybe passing a few hot dogs. They're talking about hot dogs. I don't know about all that. We might be passing. I don't know. But I do know this much. We will be there. Preachers,
1: Amen.
0: If you want to preach, meet me on 35th and Prospect.
1: Amen.
0: Teachers, if you want to teach, meet on 35th and Prospect.
1: Amen.
0: Hey, this Pastor Barry is from Bread of Life Community Baptist Church. Come on.
1: Pastor John Roberts.
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0: Glory.
2: 12708 Prospect Avenue.
0: Glory.
2: God bless you.
1: Tomorrow picnic.
0: Tomorrow picnic.
2: Oh, yeah, the picnic in the park. Picnic in the park. 5901 Lane Avenue.
0: Come on up.
1: 10 o'clock. Maybe
2: 12:31. Yes. God bless you, Kansas City.
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1: You are good, and your mercy endures forever. 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

0: 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Bishop Paul Morton featuring PJ Morton. 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We've got a lot of things going on. So we don't want you to miss out on any community events taking place in our community. Okay? All right. So, and I mentioned, it's the Apple Store. Thank you, y'all. Okay. It's not iTunes. For you Apple users, you can download the app from your Apple Store. We're your number one station for gospel music. We are Gospel 1590 106.1 FM. And we'll be right back in about less than 2 minutes. Coming back with Kenny Lewis and One Voice.
1: 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Don't miss Gospel Tracks with Walt Baby Love. 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